0: sit quietly and we will control all that you hear. We repeat, there is nothing wrong with your set. You are about to participate in a great adventure. You are about to experience the awe and mystery which reaches from the inner mind to the outer limits.
1: Settle back now, content, comfortable, well-fed, and ready for some fine entertainment. Is everybody happy? Then let's go! It's showtime!
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Wake up.

0: Still, My Heart of Heart from Tommy Dorsey. And before that, we heard from Charlie Barnett and the orchestra with Peggy Lee singing with that Hora Fantasia for Spooks and Wild Indians. That was the audio track from animated puppets type of, what do you call those things? Animation deals. An animation deal. This is Spooky.
1: I was out of grade school at 6.

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0: 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Forceps.
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0: Suture.
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0: Oops, anesthetic.
1: 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Ah!

0: Friday the 13th. That was soundtrack music from 2001.
1: The Witcher's Tale. The fascination of the eerie. Weird, blood-chilling tales told by old Nancy, the Witch of Salem, and Satan, a wise black cat.
2: Meow.
1: They are waiting.
2: Meow.
1: Waiting for you.
2: Meow.
0: Well, what are we waiting for? Don't let the stars get in your eyes.

Russ Garcia and his orchestra with Nova. Halloween time from Big Band Swings, and I will be glad, oh so glad when you're dead, you rascal you. It's Louis Armstrong, Louis Armstrong.

0: Johnny Berrigan, Frankie and Johnny on Big Band Swings for this Halloween weekend with Bessie Smith
1: and
0: the Midnight Blues.
1: Friday the 13th.

0: Friday the 13th.
1: Jelly Roll Martin with the crave. Maybe you've got a craving for something that you needn't be having. You know, one of those fits of craving. Jelly Roll Martin. And from the soundtrack, H.G. Wells' The Time Machine, this is The Time Machine. Would you? Would you go into a time machine and go back or go forward? Would you?
0: Would you be there?

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country's that. At precisely 12 o'clock, the spooks begin to rise. Swinging at the seance, 12 ticks. Swinging at the seance.

1941 with Dorothy Clare, backed by Glenn Miller and the guys, including Billy May, from a live broadcast at the Café Rouge Hotel, Pennsylvania. 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
1: That's good to know. That is a Frank Lesser composition arranged by Gil Evans and sung by Skinny Ennis and his orchestra in 1939. Strange Enchantment. I'm Lee Kleinpeter for 88.7 FM. 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Artie Shaw backs Mel Torme. If that's the case, then I'm guilty. I'm guilty of what? Fill us in.

Friday the 13th. 4 more hours to go. Hang in there. It'll be fine. It's just a superstition.

0: So it's two for the price of one. Halloween's still down the pike. All the stores are chock full of Halloween candy and decorations. So what better time to bring out some Halloween music than on Friday the 13th? Hope we didn't scare you too much. I got a couple of chills a few times listening to some of the music. This is Lee Kleinpeter. It's always a pleasure to sit in at the Avocado Room and spin all the great big band sounds and other things. Be seeing you.
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5: 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Something very sweet very bitter all around me, and I seem sinking into deep water, and there's singing in my ears.
6: You shall be flesh of my flesh, blood of my blood.
0: Ah. We're going to take you to another time, another place, another dimension. Get ready to expand your mind. What was that?
7: You can never count on the unexpected. On the unexpected death of someone in your family. And should this happen, you would want to be protected by the casket insurance plan of the funeral mart. Remember, you never know when death will strike, so you should...
8: In this ultra-modern, fast-paced atomic age, it's nice to have the nostalgic music of big band swings.
0: Rudy Valley and his Connecticut Yankees, with her head tucked under her arm. How odd. God bless you.
9: In the Tower of London, large as life. The ghost of Anne Boleyn walks, I declare.
10: He declares.
9: For Anne Boleyn was once

0: so.
1: With her head tucked underneath her arm, she walks the bloody tower with her head

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0: 1937, that was Cyril Smith. 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
1: Light come I, an alien from afar, spewing forth upon you a pleasant sphere, so much like you, and yet so unlike. Am I the you before, the you you were when your world was new? Or am I the you that you will be tomorrow? Through me you see your future or your past, I know not which. For I come from that spark of light so far in space, your mind the distance could not comprehend. It was once my home, and calls to me when I look up into the void. But it is not the verdant place your planet is that warms and cools you as the seasons go. Oh no. My mind recalls a seething cauldron flung among the stars and satellites and galaxies of boundless time. There, through evolution, I became the creature I am now. No heart or feelings show in me. Perhaps I'm better off than you, for I see things without emotion as they are. Some may envy me, but I pay a price to be from human feelings free. Perhaps in me, you see your destiny. From the land of endless night come I, an alien from afar, spewing forth upon your pleasant sphere, so much like you, and yet so unlike.
0: Leonard Nimoy and Alien on our Halloween edition of the Big Band Swings program.
2: Left, Scotty. 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I've got to have 30 minutes.
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4: I check the engines. The warp drive, that's a hopeless pile of junk.
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4: You set the ship's impulse engines to overload.
3: Aye. The shape the thing's in, it's hard to keep it from blowing.
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0: 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The Monster Movie Bar.
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2: Dare you to see The Maniacs Are Loose, the world's first horror movie made in hallucinogenic hypnovision. 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Homicidal maniacs escape from an asylum. And you'll see these same maniacs in the audience all around you. 1001 hallucinogenic nightmares. See The Maniacs Are Loose.
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4: Happy Friday the 13th to you. A special edition.
1: We're heading to the dark side of the moon.
4: Okay, I can't wait.

on the dark side of the moon, Frank Comstock on Big Band Swings. Ooh. Curse of the Cat People from 1944. Here's the sweet Curse of the Cat People.

0: What's so funny?
1: Oh, look.
0: What? What?
1: Oh, wolfbane.
0: Wolfbane, yeah. That's good for sinus.
1: Even a man who is pure in heart and says his prayers by night may become a wolf when the wolfbane blooms and the autumn moon is bright.
2: So you know that one too, huh?
1: Of course. Everyone knows about werewolves.
0: Ooh, kind of feels strange. What's the date? Friday the 13th?
1: You've got to have our fortunes told. Can you really read the future?
3: I will not disappoint you, my lady. Will you step inside, please?
1: Do you mind if I go in first?
2: No, no, go right ahead.
1: Go on, silly.
0: Oh, come on. What? Angel Heart?
4: Johnny Angel?
5: Yeah.
4: Angel Heart.
5: Yeah, I thought so.

Charlotte ramblings in this film. A bulk of it is set in New Orleans, in like the after WW2, and some of it's in the South Louisiana countryside. See it. You'll love it. Angel Heart, Mickey O'Rourke, and Bob De Niro as, what's your name again?

0: don't have to ask.
1: Hello. Yes, this is Harold Angel. Well, yeah, I could be free.
2: That was Mickey Rourke. Or O'Rourke. Now we're on the streets uptown. Mid-afternoon. And Mickey O'Rourke's out of place. He's like from New Jersey. He came down to New Orleans to investigate. He's looking for something. He's uptown right now, walking the streets.
3: I'd like to introduce my client, Monsieur Louis Sackhoff.
2: I didn't catch your last name.
1: Harry Angel.
4: Pleased to meet you, Mr. Angel. Do you by chance remember the name Johnny Favorite?
1: I think so.
4: You never knew him?
1: Am I supposed to know him?
4: He was a crooner before the war, quite famous in his way.
1: You want me to check it out?
2: He is you.

0: About time for evening fix.
1: I'm a doctor. I'm perfectly entitled to keep pharmaceuticals at home.
2: What do you want?
0: Information about Johnny Liebling.
1: I vaguely remember treating a patient of that name many years ago. I haven't seen him since he was a patient anymore.
0: Look, Doc, you're in a cold sweat, huh? Look at you. Can't wait for me to leave here so you can raid the goodies in the icebox. And the sooner you get out with it, the sooner you can shoot yourself to Palookaville.

0: Yeah, so we've left the doctor's office where he was looking for information, and now we're back on the streets uptown. Trevor Jones wrote soundtrack to Harry...
1: No, I didn't.
0: To Angel Heart.
1: But the cops might...
0: Harry Angel.
2: Well, you know what they say about slugs.
1: No, what do they say about slugs?
2: They always leave slime in their tracks.
0: Yeah. That was, egg. You came from outer space.
3: Boiled egg.

0: the whole space gunnery scrape that every man is to profit to begin that very same French way of the old.
1: N is for the
0: hailfall that overlooks, but heretofore rose an age that will not reflect the overinth of all time.
1: And U is for the
0: other thing that the all the third, you the thing that we lock the mean of the spray of Lingburgers, but at all

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1: I got lost in but the mist, the and the moment we kissed, I just disintegrated.
0: You're not gonna wait.
1: Dissolved into tears, into 40 light years, and you evaporated.

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2: That's because I've been well, Boris.
1: When I was first constructed back in 1929, they had 100 scientists all working overtime. 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

0: Friday the 13th. 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
1: And now we present a hysterical, historical chiller, Frankenstein's mother-in-law, or Paul Revere's other horse. It is late at night. The scene, the laboratory of Dr. Boris T. Scrod. He is busy performing a complicated experiment.
2: Now, let me see. I pour in some H2SO9. I add some B7H9NO3. Some KL702H. Now I stir the mixture. There must be an easier way to make clam chowder.
3: Come in.
4: Good evening. I'm Paul Revere.
2: And I'm Dr. Boris Scrod, sometimes referred to as the Mad Doctor.
4: Why are you mad?
2: Because I was kicked out of medical school.
4: Doc, I'm a blacksmith.
2: A blacksmith? Now, why would anybody want to become a blacksmith?
4: I want to forge ahead.
2: Forge another one. The one you're wearing's got a hole in it.
5: Two arms! Two arms! One arm! One arm!
4: Doctor, I've got to go and warn the citizens. You've got to help me.
2: How?
4: I haven't got a horse. There isn't a horse in the whole of Boston.
2: Where are they?
4: Running in the third race at Suffolk Downs.
2: But I haven't got a horse.
4: Look, I've heard it said that you can make mechanical robots. You've got to make me a mechanical horse. The British are coming.
6: Here come the British. Here come the British. Here come the British with the bang, bang.
2: Well, I'll try. Now, let's see. What do we need first?
4: Legs.
2: Legs. Take a look in the bottom drawer under L.
4: Okay. Say, this drawer is full of arms.
2: Oh, gee, I'm so untidy.
4: What else will we need?
2: A body. Aha, here's one hanging on the coat rack. I'll put the legs on. Now a head.
4: Hey, it's beginning to look like something.
2: Uh-huh, now all I need is a mane. I'll take this mane.
4: Mane, you took part of Vermont, too. Hey, it looks wonderful. But how are you going to make it live?
2: I'll just attach these electrodes to it. Then I throw the switch.

0: it's finished. But look, it isn't a horse. It's a man. Look at those muscles. It's a horrible monster. It's rearing up on its hind legs.
1: It's going to speak. Listen.

We were so UFO and alien crazy back in those days. Friday the 13th. Sounds like Leon Redbone.

0: Leon Redbone. 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
1: Nice.
0: Flash. Old Man Moe's. Ain't dead. That's a word from Nat Cole.
2: Friday the 13th. About four more hours to go. Good luck to you.

0: There lived an old man in a log hut, and it seemed that someone said he died.
1: Kick the bucket, kick the bucket.
0: I found out it's just an outer rumor. Someone pulled a bloomer. Fact is, someone lied. Now Mose ain't dead.
1: No, no.
0: That's what I said.
1: No, no.
0: Mose ain't dead.
1: No, no.
0: Mose, baby, out for sure ain't dead. Mose ain't dead.
1: No, no.
0: I said.
1: No, no.
0: Mose ain't dead.
1: No, no.
0: Mose, baby, out for sure ain't dead.

0: there without moving. That's no reason for the thing they say.
1: Kick the bucket, kick the bucket.
0: Old man Moses heading for the city. And I sure do pity them that says he's there.

0: listen, folks ain't dead till they die. With my eyes saw that guy. That's the reason why I cry that old man Mose ain't dead. Now Mose ain't dead.
1: No, no.
0: That's what I said.
1: No, no.
0: Mose ain't dead.
1: No, no.
0: Mose may be out, but he sure ain't dead. Mose ain't dead.
1: No, no.
0: I said.
1: No, no.
0: Mose ain't dead.
2: You fiend.
3: I?
4: A fiend? I am a soldier of our planet. I? A fiend? We did not come here as enemies. We came only with friendly intentions. To talk. To ask your aid.
3: Our aid?
4: Yes. Your aid for the whole universe. But your governments of Earth refused even to accept our existence. Even though you've seen us, heard our messages, you still refuse to accept us.
5: Well, you know. Raymond Scott Quintet. New Year's Eve in a haunted house.

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0: Camp Kellaway's got the tale of the ghost of Smokey Joe.
1: Hidey, hidey, hidey, hidey. 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

0: Bonjour, Vamp.
1: Thank you very much, ladies and gentlemen. Here I am again for Halloween, which means tonight is gate night. Our front gate is an old rickety thing, so I put a sign on it, help yourself, and the kids did. They stole the front door. But it's been a great day. For a joke, I wore a black mask around the halls of NBC this afternoon, and the first person I met was my sponsor. He handed me his money. I said, I'm not a hold-up man, I'm Bob Hope. He said, keep it anyway, you might as well steal it from me direct. We always celebrated Halloween when I was a kid. In fact, with our family, it was practically a year-round deal. We couldn't afford costumes, so on Halloween, us kids just wore sheets. In fact, we were so poor the rest of the year, we wore pillowcases. That's why I occasionally start laughing at nothing at all. I've still got a feather somewhere I can't find. But Halloween is a wonderful time, and I can't help but remember what a terrific party we had at my house last year. Everybody came to the party. Cary Grant drove up. Bing Crosby drove in. And the musicians brought their girls. What girls? They all looked like test pilots from a broom factory. None of them had any teeth, but the trombone player's girl was prettier than the rest. She had lips. We played all the Halloween games, but the drummer's girl wouldn't duck for apples. She had such big buck teeth, she nodded for watermelons. And we played a lot of games. There was one where the fellas stuck their heads in a pail of water until some girl pulled them out and kissed them. Bill Holden was pulled out by Betty Grable. Jimmy Stewart was pulled out by Ava Gardner. And I was pulled out by the pull motor squad of the Toluca Lake Fire Department. Toward midnight, things got rather gay. I don't know how much liquor was drunk, but at 5 in the morning, Ralph Edwards dropped in and told everyone the story of their life so they could find their way home. And I was really lucky after this party. When I looked my house over the next morning, there wasn't a bit of damage. I have a ranch-style house I built along the Los Angeles River, and that's exactly how I found it the next morning, along the Los Angeles River.

0: Vampire, I dig you the most. 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
1: People say that I'm very cruel. 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
0: I'm just like that.

wrapping it up with Spooktacular Spike Jones. Drac, Vampira, Thurl, Rosen's, Craft, Croft,

0: taking us out of here on this Friday the 13th with the Jelly Roll Morton 7 doing the Naked Dance. I'm Lee Kleinpeter. Thanks for joining us this evening at the Avocado Room, high atop the well-built Hotel Biltwell on the campus of the University of Louisiana Lafayette. 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

0: 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Thanks so much for tuning in here for the next hour. You're going to be hearing some traditional, contemporary, and modern bluegrass, progressive bluegrass, if you will. My co-host, Amanda Accardi, we were sitting here talking in the studio, and we were like, how fun would it be to do an episode of like bands that we've played with, either been like an official member of, or just kind of jammed with? Amanda, what's your thoughts? You want to move forward with this? Yes or no?
1: Yes, I think this is going to be fun. We started the show today with a song called Two Ships by a band called Thunder and Rain. And this is the band that I'm currently touring with. And I'm really excited about this. This is Amelia Ransom on fiddle, Aaron Pete Lukes on guitar, Laura Ray on banjo, and myself, Amanda Accardi, on bass. So come check us out on the road. Two Ships is one of my favorite songs to play, and it really sets the mood for a fun set.
0: You're going to be on the road for most of this coming month, August, aren't you?
1: Yes, I am.
0: Where are you guys going?
1: We're going all over. We're going to start in the Midwest, and then we're taking it down south to the Georgia area. And then we're going to the East Coast, New England, and then we're going to Old England for a 10-day run of the UK.
0: Oh, wow, nice. That's going to be fun.
1: I'm so excited. Yeah. It'll be my first overseas gig, so.
0: Oh, nice.
1: Yes.
0: One of the first, I think, professional bluegrass musicians that I played with that I was a little starstruck was Peter Rowan.
1: Whoa.
0: Yeah, so he had just come out with an album. And he came, the university in Lafayette had a traditional music program, and they had him come through and do a set. And it was fantastic. So, I mean, a literal, like, first-generation bluegrass or somebody who had played with Bill Monroe, that was one of my first experience of, like, a professional bluegrass show. So I'm going to start with mine there. Let's spin some Peter Rowan.
1: Here's show off.
0: Ha ha ha.

0: Can you smell the patchouli coming off of that last song?
1: Oh, I smell it in the room right now.
0: That's a band called The Grass Is Dead. My bluegrass father, Billy Gilmore, is the band leader there, filled with some of my favorite people on this planet. That was Alabama Getaway, a Grateful Dead song in a bluegrass style. The Grass Is Dead is the longest running Grateful Dead bluegrass cover band currently still doing the thing. Yeah.
1: When did they start?
0: I think they started in the 90s. I'll have to double check that, but maybe early 2000s. Started in South Florida. There's a band called Crazy Fingers that is a regular Grateful Dead cover band, and they've been a band for about 30 years. 30 plus years in South Florida, and they're still doing it too. And a lot of the members in Crazy Fingers were originally also members of The Grass Is Dead.
1: Nice. So I've been doing this radio show for 5 years, and for the consistent listeners, I'm sure, you know, if I've told my story time and time again. When you say your bluegrass father, tell people what I know what you mean by that, but there are some people might be bluegrass orphans, you know? So what's a bluegrass father or a parental figure or guardian?
0: So honestly, there's a deeper tale about why I call Billy my bluegrass father. It has to do with a long-winded inside joke where we were at a festival together and he convinced a bunch of people that have known him for a good majority of his adult life that he had a secret daughter. And I was just finally old enough to find him. And a bunch of people believed it and we went with it for years. But beyond that inside joke, there is something in all genres of music and most things that, you know, you have to learn through a tradition or through like the guidance of someone else. You find an elder, somebody who's a little bit more experienced or a lot more experienced than you, and they take you under their wing and they show you the way. And that was Billy and still is Billy for me.
1: Mine is definitively, his name's Lynn Springer. Did his time in Nashville, spent about 15 years here playing music, played a lot of country, ended up teaching at the university where I played with Peter Rowan, where we listened to that track. By the way, the track before that, that was the song that he wanted us to play on. It was Drum Beats on the Watchtower, which was on the album that he had just released at this time called Carter Stanley's Eyes. But I would say Len Springer is my quote unquote, if we're going to use this terminology, bluegrass father, even though I don't think Len's ever said he had a son and a strange son that he didn't know about. And Len is a consistent listener, so I know he's listening in. But one of the people that Len played with that I got to play with and have somewhat of a relationship with was Ronnie Reno, one of Don Reno's sons. So let's ban a record for them. And Len, this one's from you.

0: What a heavy version of Jerusalem Bridge. That was amazing. You're listening to Bluegrass Highway. I'm your host, Benjamin Ritchie. Amanda Carty is with me, and we're just going through songs of bands that we've have connections to, that we may have jammed with, played with, been members of. Amanda, what did we just hear?
1: So that was John Stickley Trio. They cut Jerusalem Ridge. I am very good friends with John Stickley and Lindsay Pruitt. We met a long time ago down at the Spirit of the Swanee Music Park. And we've shared many a night around a campfire in Garyland, picking tunes and having ourselves a time. So I added this one, more on the side of bands that I've jammed with and dear friends.
0: Yeah. Yeah. So everything for me is related to my time in college, because that's when I was really getting into bluegrass. I did a master's on banjo, and in order to complete a master's degree, you have to do a rehearsal. And I said, recital, I'm sorry. And I said, I don't want to do a regular recital. I want to do a show in Nashville and put together a real show. And we did that at Ben Clark's house, Banjo Ben Clark, and I got Mickey Harris plays bass with Rhonda Vincent. I got Josh Williams on guitar and James Key on mandolin. It was myself on banjo and Len Springer, my bluegrass father, on fiddle. So I want to spin one from Josh Williams. This is one of my favorite tracks of his. Check it out.

0: All right, that was Asheville Mountain Boys with Lady Hamilton. My name's Amanda Carty, and this is Bluegrass Highway. We're going to take a dive into my band from Florida now. Oh, going back to Asheville Mountain Boys, I have not been a member of that band, but they are my new friends. I met them last year at IBMA, and the last time they came through Nashville, they invited me out to Dee's Country Cocktail Lounge to sit in and sing a song, and we did Will You Be Lonesome Too, and it was a lot of fun.
1: I remember that.
0: Yeah, great night. And we even jammed like late into the night there. It was definitely one for the books.
1: Nice.
0: A bluegrass Monday for the books.
1: But you ended up starting a band while you were in Florida, a bluegrass band.
0: Yes, I did. And that band is called Low Ground. And we're going to listen to a few Low Ground songs now. And I hope you enjoy.
1: I think they will.

0: That was Amanda's band, Low Ground, from Florida. Amanda, who wrote that instrumental?
1: So that instrumental was written by our fiddle player, Patty King. He's phenomenal, so creative, and just such a great person to spend time with and play music with. One of my favorite people on this planet. I call him my twin fish. We're both Pisces.
0: What a cool arrangement. And you got some great production on that, I must say.
1: Thank you so much.
0: Acoustic music is not easy to record and get a real natural sound. You know, a lot of it can end up sounding compressed. And but you guys sound wide open, lot of space, beautiful production.
1: Thank you so much. We recorded the album at Raincat Studios in Stuart, Florida, and then it was mixed at Power Station Studios, which is in Fort Lauderdale. And we're super excited to get this album out. So stay tuned on that. And then before Under the Overpass, which was the instrumental tune, you heard The Wanderer, which is a song that I wrote one day a couple summers ago when I was driving in Asheville, North Carolina. I used to spend my summers up there with friends and playing gigs. And I don't know, it just came to me one day and bloop, out came a song.
0: Nice. So when I first moved to Nashville, you know, I was looking to play some music, and I auditioned for Larry Stevenson.
1: Whoa.
0: Yeah, so that's actually how I met Andy Brown. Andy nice. Brown was playing bass with him at the time. So I go to Larry's house, which is out in the middle of, oh my gosh, it was like Goodlettsville or something. It took me like 45 minutes to get there, and then I was taking all these back roads, so pull into his house. We get through, and I got like all the set list and stuff, and it was all original songs, all original material. So I was working through that. And this is one that I remember jamming on the most with Larry and the band. This is Yesterday's Gone.

0: That's a brand new track. It was just released last year. I think that's Missy Raine's latest album. What's it? Love and Trouble. But I recognize that voice. That wasn't Missy's voice. Who was singing on that, Amanda?
1: That's one of our all-time favorite humans and fiddle players and musicians, Ellie Hawkinson.
0: Oh, we play, Amanda and I play with Ellie almost weekly, but right now Ellie is abroad. Where is she? Would you say La Roche?
1: Yes, she's at Bluegrass in La Roche. She's playing with Christy Cox. She's playing with Missy Raines. She's teaching some workshops and just living life, eating cheese and bread and just doing all the France things.
0: I wish I was in France right now, eating a charcuterie board and drinking wine. But instead, we are recording a bluegrass show for you in South Louisiana. You're basically in France.
1: Yeah.
0: You guys.
1: Pretty close.
0: Yeah. You're the France of the United States.
1: Literally.
0: But we love Ellie. She plays with us. We have a regular gig on Monday nights, the Frothy Monkey. Ellie plays with us when she's in town. I've played with Ellie on your low ground gigs, just any iteration. And Ellie can just fall into any groove, any beat, and just fit in perfectly. She is a great, I think one of the first things that she and I like bonded over was like all like the niche Tony Rice stuff, because she knows like almost all those solos note for note. So I was very happy.
1: Remember when we did Manzanita and like the full album?
0: I want to do

0: Manzanita and like the full album.
1: I want to do that again.
0: I do too.
1: I want to revisit
0: it. Was
1: that
0: so fun. But then before we even like put any thought or effort into it, Ellie was already like, well, I memorized the whole album in third grade, so we're good.
1: Yeah. Look, that's where it came from. Like, she knew it. I mean, solo note for note. It's crazy. And Ellie is actually named after Ellie Mae on Beverly Hillbillies. So wow. She's got some bluegrass history flowing through her veins. But I guess it's my turn now. So
0: your turn.
1: Thinking of when I'm just moved to Nashville, one of the first places that I would go to see bluegrass music, one of the only places that I could think of at the time that was consistent, it was on a Monday night. It was at Dee's Country Cocktail Lounge, and they had East Nash Grass doing their thing every Monday night. And I played with James Key a few times, who was fronting the band. I've played with Corey Walker.
0: Florida boy.
1: Yes. Yeah, exactly. Yeah, so I'm sure you're very familiar with the Walker boys. Jared, his brother, plays with Billy Strings. I remember going to D's a lot, remember jamming with them, and I remember them playing this song. This is an original of theirs off their first album. It's called Country Blue.

0: That was our armadillo. That's Chris Capozzoli. That's how I was introduced to Amanda, playing at Chris's Monday night gigs, which he's now leaving us, moving out west. Like you just said in that song, he's looking west, and now he's moving to Missoula, Montana. We are sure going to miss him, Amanda.
1: Yep. Chris, you're a huge part of Bluegrass in Nashville, and we're going to miss you. If you want to keep in touch with Chris, follow his Instagram, Phony Rice Unit. There's a lot of great bluegrass content on
0: there.
1: But we're nearing the end of our show now.
0: I know. We only got one more. Amanda, hit us with something heavy.
1: All right. So sometimes this happens from time to time. And back in 2016, I had the pleasure of jamming at a late night camp jam session with none other than Billy Strings. And now that I'm in Nashville, I hope that we can meet again and jam again more formally. But here's one of my favorite Billy Strings songs. Thanks you for listening.
0: Yeah, we'll be here next Wednesday, 9 o'clock, with some more bluegrass music on Bluegrass Highway.

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private function with I Wish Australia Had Its Guns Again. Hey, y'all, welcome back to another new episode of Punk Piro here on KRVS 88.7. I'm Reagan, and as per usual, I've got a banger of an episode for you in this week. We're just having fun, y'all. This is a fun little playlist. It's a little boppy, it's a little poppy. It will get you moving and grooving. So, let's get it going with Terry Maltz, I Do.

those last two songs were Moto, M-O-T-O, with Choking on Your Insides, and RMFC with The Trap. Lots of names with just letters, huh? 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

That was the Osamutiants. I might be saying that right. With Tinnitus and Miniskirt with Brigantine Street. I really should look these up before I say the words, but, you know, I'm doing my best, as we all are. Next up is PIST, Idiots, with Dirt's Days Off.

was Scott and Charlene's Wedding with Don't Bother Me, and GTGEETEE with Hot Rod Juice. 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

Sexy girls changed their name to Spirit Ghost. Sexy girls changed their name to Spirit Ghost. Our new name is Spirit Ghost.

Those last two songs were The Beats with Presso Voy and Cupid and the Stupids with Baby, Baby, Baby, Baby. Next up is Stiff Richards with Got It to Go.

Those last three songs were Aborted Tortoise with No Skin, Israeli Chicks, who are from Australia, by the way, with Supermarket, and Wimps with Trip Around the Sun. 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I feel like the last few episodes I was rushing, so now I get to take my sweet time with this. Just a reminder that programming on KRVS comes to you each week through the generous support of listeners like you and the University of Louisiana at Lafayette. I'm going to be ending the episode this week with Blistar with Brian's. I really haven't had this much time in a minute. Hey, Punk Piro has t-shirts. I know I've said it a lot, but like it's been a minute since I've plugged it. You can go on Parrish Inc.'s website under the KRVS tab, and you can get your very own Punk Piro t-shirt with me on it, a drawing of me. It's incredible. I made it. I drew it, obviously. That's so annoying. But it's still a cool shirt, and you can show your love for Punk Piro as well as KRVS, and 100% of the price, I guess, goes to KRVS. 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Dude, it's a win-win, okay? Hey, slight update. I'm back to having a full-time job, so if you see more reruns than usual, I'm a one-woman show, okay? I'm doing my best out here, and I appreciate it, you listening either way. So, yeah. I will see you next Wednesday night at 10 p.m. for another new episode of Punk Piro, and until then, go see a good show. Tell your friends you love them.

0: 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I'm NPR's Debbie Elliott. 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
2: This is Aisha Roscoe.

Over the last 40 years, the music of both Michael Stearns and Robert Rich has earned the highest respect from longtime listeners to this program, as well as serious ambient fans around the world. Beginning in the 1970s, Stearns in Los Angeles, and in the 1980s, Rich at Stanford, were among the first to create important original work in those formative days of popular electronic music. Even when early instruments were frustrating and difficult to work with, they persisted, because electronics opened up vast new realms of creative expression. Later, they both integrated acoustic instruments and wordless voices into their music, enriching and deepening their sound. In time, Stearns moved into scoring and music supervision for immersive IMAX films and multi-channel theme park rides, and traveled the world recording natural environmental sounds, while Robert Rich became a prolific recording artist, collaborator, and mastering engineer for other independent musicians, created high-quality sample libraries, and consulted on the design and development of electronic instruments. In 2026, with Stearns 77 and Rich 63, they're at the peak of their powers individually, and the only thing left undone is their first full collaboration as mature ambient masters, the mysteriously titled Reunion of Breath and Waves. Today, the career of an ambient musician is impossible to predict. The old gatekeepers are gone, replaced by powerful personal studios and a digital distribution system that connects composers and performers with a worldwide audience. Success is not guaranteed. You must be motivated, persistent, innovative, and impressively talented. But for those who can live with the uncertainty, time and practice can bring maturity, and with it, the possibility of mastery. Levels of excellence sought by many, achieved by few. I'm Stephen Hill, and on this transmission of Hearts of Space, we celebrate the expansion of creative space and artistic freedom with electroacoustic ambient by Michael Stearns and Robert Rich from Reunion of Breath and Waves, by Dreamscapist from Aremitism, by Kelly David from Elusive, and by Jeff Pierce from Skyward. The art of creating value with skill and doing it perfectly. A program called Mastery on this transmission of Hearts of Space.

The art of creating value with skill and doing it perfectly. A program called Mastery on this transmission of Hearts of Space. We began with three selections by Santa Fe ambient musician and film composer Michael Stearns and California ambient musician Robert Rich from their 2026 collaboration, Reunion of Breath and Waves. We slowed the flow with music by Dreamscapist, the project of Australian synthesist Paul Hedden from Aromatism. Then two more masterful selections by Michael Stearns and Robert Rich, again from Reunion of Breath and Waves. Near the end, a piece by Colorado ambient musician Kelly David from Elusive. And we leave you in the calm, skillful hands of Indiana electronic guitar master Jeff Pierce from Skyward. This edition of Hearts of Space was produced by Steve Davis and Stephen Hill. You heard program number 1429, Mastery.

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I'm Stephen Hill. 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Join me again for more slow music for fast times on Hearts of Space. Safe journey, space fans, wherever you are.

KRVS is licensed to the University of Louisiana at Lafayette by the Federal Communications Commission in Washington, D.C. We operate on an assigned frequency of 88.7 megahertz with an effective radiated power of 100,000 watts. KRVS is also authorized to operate oral studio transmitter links WHB 300 and WLJ 739 on a frequency of 946 megahertz. KRVS studios are located in Burke Hawthorne Hall on the campus of the University of Louisiana at Lafayette, with main transmitter facilities located in Maxey, Louisiana, and backup transmitter facilities in Doosan, Louisiana. This Doosan property is made possible through an agreement with the Lafayette Parish School System, creating a brighter future and partnership with the University of Louisiana at Lafayette. 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

Oh, hey there. Good morning. Getting ready to get it done, I guess. Cecil Doyle here for the Medicine Ball Caravan on KRVS, Lafayette Lake Charles, live from Cypress Lake Studios, as we are every Monday through Thursday. This thing gets re-aired overnight between midnight and 2 a.m. However you're listening, welcome aboard. We're going to get into all kind of stuff. Again, just another reminder, we are a couple of days away from KRVS's fall membership drive. Please consider helping us out. If you haven't helped us out in a year or so, we could definitely use that push come this Friday. All right, we're going to get things going. I'm done running. Samantha Fish kicks off today's Med Ball.

All right, Mike Campbell and the Dirty Knobs here on the Med Ball. Look what you done to me. And Samantha Fish from down New Orleans way with I'm Done Running. This is the Medicine Ball Caravan. It's KRVS, Lafayette Lake Charles. We are here again. It's Wednesday. We're live in studio. And yeah, it's Wednesday. It means at 1 o'clock. I mean, yeah, 1 o'clock. It is Out to Lunch, Acadiana style, 1:30 Bayou Politique. From right here in the KRVS studios, HD1. And just a reminder, one more reminder about this Friday and the Chris Stafford happening that's going to be going on. Staffland Stages happens on Friday, September 11th. It's the Light and Legacy of Christopher Stafford, the second installment, Chapter 2, Fretboards and Floorboards. And it will be honoring Chris's, he was involved in so many sorts of music, and this covers his sort of country and his phase with the pedal steel guitar in particular. And that will be happening this Friday at The Warehouse 535, The Weary Boys coming back to town, The Revelers, Faux Filet featuring Gary Newman, Elise Riley, Sabre Guzman, and other special guests. And again, that will be going on this Friday at Warehouse 535. Just wanted to get that in. We've got new music up. Gray DeLille has a new track, and she's telling us, hey, there's the door.

Yeah, I know too. Grateful Dead there. Grateful Dead from Working Man's Dead, and a track called High Time. Jerry Garcia, of course, on the pedal steel guitar. Before that, the legendary Miss Kitty Wells. It wasn't God who made them honky tonk angels. And we heard from Roy Acuff, one of the fathers of country music, and the Wabash Cannonball. And we started with new music by Gray DeLisle. And she's pointing to the door, you know. When she's through with you, she wants you out the door. This is the Medicine Ball Caravan on KRVS, Lafayette Lake Charles. Yeah, recently, a couple of people have been bringing up the Mercy Brothers back in 2013. Kevin Sacani, Garland Thibodeau, Mark Moe, Cal Stevenson, and Greg Walls had this short-lived revival outfit, country revival outfit. They called the Mercy Brothers. And yeah, let's revisit this a little bit. I'm going to play a couple of three tracks from it. So let's relive the Mercy Brothers with a little Holy Ghost power. Well,

Amen there. Got a few requests over the past few weeks to bring that one back out again. The Mercy Brothers, Kevin Sicani, Garland Terrio. I think I said Thibodeau a while ago, so sorry about that. Garland Terrio, Mark Moe, Cal Stevenson, Greg Walls. We heard Holy Ghost Power, the 309, and a cover of Jim Carroll's People Who Died here on the Med Ball. This is KRVS. We're going to get into some more local music. Yeah, let's keep it in the backyard. We're going to hear the latest from Dirk Powell in just a couple of minutes. But first up, this guy submitted some music, and he's going to be playing this Friday at Adopted Dog Brewing here in Lafayette. You can hear more about what's going on around town tomorrow on the Caravan during the Med Ball calendar. This is Jared Crenshaw with Won't Be Long.

couple of Beatle covers there. Lucinda doing Long and Winding Road. Dirk with Long, Long, Long. Here's music from Sophie Royer. It's called Cowboy Mouth, new here on the Med Ball.

0: Katie and Nell sets here on the Medicine Ball Caravan. Whoa, running out of time for this hour. We'll be back in 2 minutes with more.
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0: All right, Cecil Doyle back with another hour of the Medicine Ball Caravan here at high noon on this Wednesday, September 9th. And we're going to begin this hour with new music by Slapdragon. They were here during Festival International. They are led by the duo of Laura Behrens and Scott Mulvihill. Many of you know Scott. He's been here two or three times performing here on the Medicine Ball Caravan. I always consider him as our local upright bassist, singer-songwriter. Anyway, recently, Mission Statement, the debut album from Slapdragon, Dragon has hit, and I'm going to put it on the turntable right now.

That's the first song I remember ever hearing. T-Rex, Mark Bolan, and I could just imagine that big creature with those little tiny arms. That's Ride a White Swan. Before that, Aurora and the Untamed, that featured vocalist Aurora of Last Dinner Party. Savage White Swan and Slab Dragon started that set with Already Won. Here's Aaron.

Yeah, flash you back to the 1970s there. The Blackbirds with some happy music. The Cactus Blossoms before that. Waiting patiently for things to come my way. Happy Man. And Aaron. Talking about those shiny stockings. They never go out of style. Here's Mose Allison.

That's Skip James with the 2220 Blues. And before that, Mose Allison, Baby Please Don't Go. Here's Nicky Hopkins tinkling the ivories with Jeff Beck, guitar, Ron Wood, bass, and Rod Stewart, vocals, from the album Truth. This is Blues Deluxe.

Yeah, good old Rod, good old Jeff. A little Blues Deluxe here from the Truth album on the Med Ball on KRVS. And before that, yeah, we went back. There's a reissue of some Skip James just got a few weeks ago. And, yeah, that 2220 blues, man, he's just tinkling those ivories, you know. Like I actually hadn't heard him do much, you know, so used to guitar tracks. And Mose Allison. Whenever I play Mose Allison, I'm brought back to the time David Egan was here here in the Cypress Lake Studios. We were basically playing his new album, his third release, self-titled album, when it came out. And at one point I asked him a question. I said, "Yeah, I've been seeing these people kind of comparing you like to Mose Allison," and man, he did not like that. But anyway, for David, that's the Mose Allison with "Baby Please Don't Go." All right, let's get things rolling. We got another few tracks to get to. I think we're going to take it down the psychedelic highway. We're going to start with some King Tough.

0: getting a little Beatlesque here on the Med Ball. That's Richard Orange. Richard Orange was the front man for Zyder Zee, who we heard earlier. Also, Thomas Edison's Electric Light Bulb Band, the first real professional band I ever saw in my life at Opelousas High School. That was one of his solo releases from Big Orange Sun, Richard Orange with Beatlesque. Before that, The Flaming Lips, covering Within You Without You. King Gizzard and the Lizard Wizard, Paper Mache Dream Balloon, title track to that album, and Beatles' Strawberry Fields Forever. And King Tough with Never Ending Sunshine, hoping I'm spreading a little to you to get you through the day. Medicine Ball Caravan was produced live from Cypress Lake Studios. I'm Cecil Doyle. This thing gets repeated overnight between midnight and 2 a.m. Have a great day. We'll do it again tomorrow.
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0: Who was Harry Smith? A polymath hustler and creator of the legendary Anthology of American Folk Music, a 50s LP collection of Southern music, beloved by rockers from Jerry Garcia to Beck, shaping the folk scene from Dave Van Ronk to Amethyst Kia. 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

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I'd like to thank Rita Mahoney for a great show. The 8 a.m. to 10 a.m. broadcast is Dimanche Matin. Because, I mean, if you want to continue KRVS, after that week, one set FM, Radio Kadi, la musique que somme que la maison, mon nom c'est Kenneth Blanger. On va commencer la première heure de Kadi ici à Basil. Bien merci pour écouter, hein. 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

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Et on a joué Knock It Down. La deuxième chanson, c'est la Vaste Pocognière. Et on a fini with the Vaste Sydney. Well, folks, it was an interesting morning this morning coming into to Lafayette. I left Swallow about 6:45, I guess, knowing that it was going to be foggy, and it didn't upset me at all because it was real foggy. It was foggy. I went through Basile and Eunice, and went through Opelousas, and by the time I got between Opelousas and Swords, it started to burn off. But man, between that, it was epi, like they say in Grands. All right, so we're going to have a great show today. I just want to thank everybody for tuning in. And before we get really started, I got some Labor Day schedules for the Lafayette Parish Consolidated Government. The office is going to be closed on Labor Day, and it will resume again on Tuesdays. Lafayette Transit Service is going to be closed tomorrow, the 7th, and we'll resume on the 8th. Garbage and recycle collections will not be collected on Monday, but they will start on 3 a.m. the next day at their normal business hours. And the Domang compost facility will be closed on Saturday the 5th and Sunday the 7th, September 7th. So, and all city parish buildings will be closed for the 7th. And that's it, y'all. So it's the same routine every year. Same routine every year. So, and then again, don't forget, at the end of this show here today at 1 o'clock, we got the Bother Dimanche, and it's going to be Lance George and the Southern Pressure Zydeco is going to be with us from 1 to 4, and we're going to be carrying it live from 1 to 3, so stay tuned for that, too, also. Let's see, and then don't forget, on September 11th, at between 7 p.m. to 11 p.m. at Warehouse 535 in Lafayette, there will be a benefit for the Clifford Stafford Memorial Foundation and its mission purpose, a mission to support musicians and artists. So you get more information at the staffordfoundation.org. Get your tickets there. So it's supposed to be a really good, last year was a really good turnout. So, and according to what I can read with the headline, it's going to be really good musicians that come out here and put on a really good show for a really, really good cause too. So, and don't forget, save a date on March 28, 2027. It's going to be Bonfire Camp. I know it. Well, Ken, why are you saying it now? Well, hey, we went through September like it was yesterday. I mean, October like it was yesterday. In September, we already did the first week. So, you know, it's going to go by fast. So, you can go to LouisianaFolkRoots.org, Bonfire Week. And if you're interested, it's a very good, a lot of good information on the webpage. And you can register there. Get it over with. Let's go. All right, so we're going to play some Rufus and Tony Thibodeau, and we're going to start off with I Was Raised in Louisiana. Here we go, y'all.

There's nothing like twin fiddles playing, and Rufus and Tony Thibodeau, I think, are about the best that I've heard together. I mean, there are a lot of good ones, but I like the way they merge their music together for sure. So with that being said, I was told by my wife I cannot say that what's being said. I can't say that anymore, so you have to forgive me if I stop in the middle of it. Okay, so Rufus and Tony Thibodeau, the first song was Raised in Louisiana, was sang by Mr. Ivy Dugas. The second one was The Fool's Waltz, sang Mr. Rodney Miller, sang that one there. And then we finished off with a beautiful fiddle song, was Fiddle's Waltz. All right, so one other thing I need to announce. On October 31st, the Grand Coteau Sweet Dough Pie Festival is going to be Saturday, October 31st at 231 Beulah Lane, Grand Coteau, Louisiana. You can contact for more information about the festival at 337-331-6800. And just FYI, the Sweet Dough Festival is going to be taking place on Halloween this year. Children are welcome to come in costume and enjoy our Halloween activities along with the pie and entertainment. There will be sweet dough pies, vendors, food trucks, arts and craft, Halloween articles, sweet dough pie contest, live music, Cheryl Cormier and the Cajun Sound, Next Generation Zydeco, Steph Rudo and the Zydeco Outlaws, JD Hawk. Be a variety of sweet dough pies. It will be available for purchase. Sweet potato, fig, custard, lemon, blueberry, etc. I wish they would make Steen's cane syrup pie. Lord have mercy. My mama used to make that. Man. And I think the only one that does it in the family, as I can remember, is my niece Sarah, because my twin brother Keith taught her how to do mama's recipe, which she learned from my grandmother. It's one of those long family recipes, and man, I tell you what, that was something else with a cold glass of milk. All right, so we go ahead and continue some more music here. We're going to go ahead and play with the Mamou Cajun Band, and we're going to start off with the song Kalinda. Alors, bien merci pour écouter KRVS 88.7 FM Radio Kazi, la musique est sans qu'à la maison, mon nom c'est Kenneth Granger. On va préférer la première Premier là de Kajang City Basile. 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

Ça, c'était la band, Mambo Cajun Band. 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La deuxième chanson, c'est la vieille valse de Grand Mamou. Et on finit avec Rosalie. Bien fait. One other thing I forgot to mention when I was doing my rendition of events that were going to occur, that on Friday, September 11th through Sunday, the 20th, KRVS is going to start their fundraiser, and I cannot say enough about this station and about the people who run this station, and about the other producers that are taking their own time and bringing fine programming to public radio, and we can't do this by ourselves for sure. We're all volunteers. 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And we do appreciate your help. So it officially starts Friday to Sunday, our fundraiser, and we would really appreciate your help. And if you have something good to say about KRVS, if KRVS has changed your life or made an impression in your life, I would challenge you come during my show next week and sit across the microphone from me and tell me why KRVS made such an impression on you and your family. I challenge all the musicians that we play music to. Has KRVS helped you in your music career and your journey as a musician and an artist? Please come visit me. I'm open from 10 to 1. And I really like to sit down and talk to you and have you express your thoughts. So, again, that's going to be starts Friday the 11th. September 11th through Sunday, and we're going to be doing one of our fundraisers for KRVS. So, with that being said, we're going to play some Fastras, and we're going to start with a Vasta Gromesh. Hello, thank you all very much for listening to KRVS 88.7 FM, Radio Kazi, Radio Sounds Like Home. Here we go, y'all.

bien fait ça, c'était les Fat Trolls. La première chanson, c'est La Vaste Grommèche. La deuxième chanson, c'est Hey Mignon. Et on finit avec La Vaste Regrette. Bien, bien fait. All right, thank you very much for listening to KRVS 88.7 FM, Radio Kadzi, Radio Sounds Like Home. You listen to the Basil Cajun Hour with yours truly, Kenneth Grange. And we're down to the last 10 minutes of the first hour of the Basil Cajun Hour. And I want to welcome everybody for tuning in. If you just leaving Mass, thank you for tuning in after leaving Mass at over there. So again, real quick, after this program here at 1 o'clock, we're going to have the Brother Dimanche over there at Vermilionville. It's going to be Lance George and the Southern Pressure Zydeco. And one other thing, don't forget on September 11th, from 7 to 11 p.m. at Warehouse 535 in Lafayette. There's a show to benefit the Chris Stafford Memorial Foundation and its mission to support musicians and artists are going to be there. And for more information, you can contact the staffordfoundation.org. And don't forget, save the date, Baffa Camp, Louisiana. Folk Roots putting on Baffa Camp March 28th, 2027. For more information with that, you can go to louisianafolkroots.org /Baffa Week. Get your reservations on that there. And let's see, one other thing here. We have, Grand Coteau Sweet Dough Festival coming up on October 31st. For more information, you can contact 337-331-6800. And it's going to be on the same day as Halloween. So children are encouraged to bring their Halloween, dress up in Halloween costumes. And we're going to have Miss Cheryl Cormier and others that are going to be playing music there. And it's going to be looking like it'll be a wonderful time. I'm going to be there. Me and Kareen's going there for sure, because we had talked about it the other day when the Sweet Dough Festival was going to be on over there in Grand Coteau. So that's going to be awesome there. And don't forget, we're going to start our fundraiser next week for KRVS. It's going to be starting off on Friday, the 11th through the 20th. And please help us out as much as you can. Also, if you can't do it, it's not the right time for you. You can do it today if you want. You can go to krvs.org and hit the right donate button. And we do appreciate your support and do appreciate you listening. All right. So, and then let's see. Oh, I just found this here on my email. I was checking my email a while ago. Looks like the Liberty Theater's coming back. They want us to join us for the Liberty Theater program meeting to hear updates on the theater's

renovation. And it's going to be Sunday, October 3rd at 10 a.m. at the Culture Center. So you want to be, you want to check that out. That's a, that'd be something to look into, because we sure do miss the Liberty Theater for sure. So, all right. So let us play some David Greeley. We're going to try to finish this hour up with some David Greeley. I got three on the paper, one on standby. So we're going to start off with the Cafe Waltz. Let's go, David. Thank you all very much to listen to KRVS 88.7 FM, Radio Kodzi. Here we go.

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8: 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Mon nom c'est Kenneth Granger. On va commencer la deuxième heure de Cajun ici à Basile. On a fini l'heure avec Monsieur David Greeley après Fisson en violon. And we did, friends, welcome to the second hour of the Basile Cajun Hour with yours truly, Kenneth Granger. Welcome to the radio that sounds like home, KRVS, 88.7 FM. We finished the last hour with a rendition of David Greeley, and I hate to cut him short because he's such a great musician. So we're going to continue his set on the second hour here. But you know, listening to that last little bit of the first two songs was the Cafe Waltz. And the second one that he did before we went to break was the Fantasy of Vermilion. You know, I was bragging about Rufus and Tony a while ago, but man, this one here came close, I tell you what. So we're going to go ahead and do the Old Cajun Waltz, and then we're going to hit one more from one of my David Greeley favorites. So we're just going to continue with the Old Cajun Waltz by David Greeley. Thank you all for listening to KRVS at 88.7 FM, Radio Acadie. Here we go.

All right, y'all. Thank y'all very much for listening to KRVS 88.7 FM, Radio Kadzi, Radio Sounds Like Home. We just finished the last two songs were from David Greeley. I continued from the last set from the first hour. So to recap everything, we started off with the Cafe Waltz, La Fantasia, the Vermilion Fantasy. And then we came back on this side here, on this hour here with the Old Cajun Waltz. And we finished up with one of my favorite songs from David Greeley. When he's playing with the Mumbo Playboys was Catherine. So, all right, so we're going to continue playing some more music. We're going to play some Gumbo Sousois. I'm going to commencer avec the Cowboy Waltz. Allons.

Ça, c'était Grand Mot ce soir. La première chanson était, et on a joué un instrumental, was the Cowboy Waltz. La deuxième chanson, c'était Matland. Et on a fini with la Bille de la Marche. Bien fait. All right, people, thank you very much for listening to KRVS 88.7 FM, Radio Kadzi, Radio Sounds Like Home. You're listening to the second hour, in the 20 minutes of the second hour of the Basil Cajun Hour with yours truly, Kenneth Grosje. I do appreciate y'all tuning in, and I do appreciate y'all supporting my show and this station. We do appreciate it. And with that being said, Friday we start our fundraiser for the station, and it's going to be from Friday the 11th to the 20th. And we're going to be carrying live on the radio throughout the day. We'll be having volunteers answering the phone. 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And you can call at 337-482-2599 for more information about that. And Miss Cheryl or Clint or the one and only, the GOAT, Cecil Doyle, will be glad to help you out and set you up. And we do appreciate your help if you're going to come and volunteer for us to answer the phones, for sure. You'll meet a lot of great people, a lot of people who are appreciative of what we do here at KRVS. And if you want to show your support and I guess say what KRVS means to you, I said there in the first hour, you can come over here and sit across from me on that spare mic, and you can tell me what KRVS does for you. 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And if we can help our regions to support our culture and our language, I mean, that's what we want to hear. And that's what we want to tell other people, why KRVS is here, you know. Or you can go to the Facebook page and you can leave comments all day long. We do appreciate that too. And then also, we also have at 1 o'clock, we got the Bother Dimanche of Vermillionville. And it's going to be Lance George and the Southern Pressure Zydeco is going to be playing some music for us from 1 to 4. KRVS is going to broadcast it from 1 to 3 live. So that ought to be a good thing going on there. And then also the Chris Stafford on Friday, September 11th from 7 to 11 p.m. at Warehouse 535 in Lafayette. The Chris Stafford Memorial Foundation is having a fundraiser, and the mission is to support musicians and artists. So that's a very good cause there. So you can support that foundation by getting your tickets at staffordfoundation.org. And we hope to see you there supporting that. And don't forget, save the date all the way in March 28, 2027. I know it's a little distance away, but then we ran through August and then we're almost through with September, it seems like. So it goes by fast. So if you're thinking about it, click on LouisianaFolkRoots.org /week and go ahead and check it out. I mean, because it's going to be around the corner in a heartbeat. I mean, you know, it's going to be there. So also, don't forget, on the 31st of October, apparently it must be Halloween, we're going to have the Grand Coteau Sweet Dough Pie Festival. And for more information on that, you call 337-331-6800 for more information. And since it's going to be on Halloween Day, your children are encouraged to dress up in their Halloween costumes. We're going to have pie vendors. They're going to have arts and craft. We're going to have live music. Michelle Cormier and her band is going to be there. Next Generation Zydeco is going to be there. Steph Rito is going to be there. And it looks like J.D. Hawk's also going to be there also. So, and you got you can purchase pies over there for sure. And they're going to have, what they got? They got purchase sweet potatoes, fig, custard, lemon, and blackberry. I wish they would do a Steen's cane syrup pie. Man, I tell you what, my mama used to do that. It was awesome, man. Awesome with a cold glass of milk. I'm telling you. All right, so let's go on. We got also, we got a fundraiser on September 11th to the 20th.
And we'll be carrying it live. Death fundraiser there. If you like to say, if you want to volunteer, get a hold of KRVS, and we'll set you up for sure. And then don't forget, we got the Liberty Theater. It looks like they're going to try to resurrect the Liberty Theater in Eunice. And there's going to be a meeting on Saturday, October 3rd at the Culture Center at 10 a.m. So if you're interested and want to be a part of it, or you want to get information about the Liberty Theater, go ahead and join those fine people there in Eunice and see if we get this thing opened up again for sure. And I think that's about it. And we're going to play some more music. We're going to play some Damon Lejeune and Cajun Spice. We're going to start off with the 73 special. Thank you all for listening to KRVS 88.7 FM, Radio Kazee, Lafayette, and don't forget Lake Charles. All right, here we go, y'all.

right, that was Damon Lejeune and Cajun Spice. We started his set off with the 73 Special. We did a second song with Charlize, and we finished it off with the Memories of My Heart. Bien, bien fait. Mes amis, vous pouvez écouter KRVS 88.7 FM, Radio Kazi, la musique que somme comme la maison. 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Bien, merci pour supporter KRVS. I'd like to give a shout out to my beautiful wife, Corrine. I love you, and I'll see you when I get home. And also, let us talk about Bob the G-Marsh in Vermilionville. It's going to be Lance George and Southern Pressure Zydeco Band's going to be playing, and that's going to start off at 1 o'clock after this show here, and we're going to carry it live from 1 to 3, and they're going to be playing from 1 to 4 at the Vermilionville, at the Dance Pavilion over there at Vermilionville. And don't forget, coming on September 11th from 7 to 11 p.m., 7 p.m. to 11 p.m. at Warehouse 3 at 535 in Lafayette. The show benefits the Chris Stafford Memorial Foundation and its mission to support musicians and artists. There's a fundraiser going on over there at Warehouse 535 in Lafayette. And then don't forget, save the date for Baffa Camp in 2027, March 28th. More information, go to louisianafolkroots.org/Baffa Week. Let's see. Oh, yeah. We got the Grand Coteau Sweet Dough Pie Festival coming up October 31st. For more information, you can contact the festival at 337-331-6800. And it's going to be on Halloween Day. And the festival's encouraging children to dress up in their Halloween costumes. And they're going to have an assortment of vendors, food trucks, Halloween activities, sweet dough pie contest. We're going to have live music with Miss Cheryl Cormier and a bunch of others. So that ought to be a good weekend for sure. And we have it planned that we will be there on that weekend on October 31st. So we're going to see where we can get some sweet dough pies. You know, that's one thing that, that's one thing that me and Corrine do. Once we go, we like to go to the church bazaars around the area, around Swallow and Oberlin area. And that's the first place we hit with the sweet dough pie area. We razzoo on that one there for sure. And don't forget, we're going to start our fundraiser here for KRVS. It's going to be Friday, the September 11th, through the weekend on the 20th Sunday. And so if you want to help us out and become a volunteer, you can contact KRVS. 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You can go to krvs.org and go up to the upper right-hand donate button, and we do appreciate your support on that for sure. So that'll be a good. That's going to be a good weekend next weekend. I'm going to be busy for sure. So, and then again, I mean, like I said, previously, if you want to support KRVS and you want to tell the other listeners why KRVS is what it's meant to you, I encourage you to go to KRVS on Facebook. I invite you to come sit across the table from me at this mic and tell me, as a musician, how did KRVS benefit your career and your journey as a musician and an artist? You mean that's what KRVS is all about. We are here to support our area, our region, our culture, and our language. So please help us help you keep KRVS alive for us. Okay. All right. So save the date also for the Liberty Theater. Looks like on Saturday, October 3rd, they're going to have a meeting at the Prairie Culture Center. And they're going to talk about maybe getting this Liberty Theater up and going again. So if you're interested in that and you want to help, go ahead and go over there and see those fine people at the Prairie Cajun Culture Center courtyard, and they'll talk about that. So that's it. So let me play some more music. We're going to play some Briggs Brown. We're going to start off with the Lake Charles Playboy's Waltz. Mr. Homer Lejeune is going to sing that for him. So let's go, y'all. Let's play some music.

right, that was Briggs Brown and his band playing there. The first song was the Lafayette Play, Lake Charles Playboys Waltz, and that was sung by Mr. Homer Lejeune. The other one was Alosa Lafayette. That was Mr. Ray Thibodeau singing that one there. And the Bosco Blues, Mr. Ray Thibodeau sang that for him also. Very, very good. We're getting down to the last few minutes of the second hour of the Basil Cajun Hour, and we're going to go ahead and let Mr. Cleveland Crochet and all the Sugar Bees take us out to the next hour, and they're going to be playing Drunkard's Dream, Broken Hearted Waltz, and the Mulberry Waltz. Hopefully we get all three of them in there. So we'll see what happens. Here we go, y'all. See y'all on the other side.

0: evidence, what does that do to the strength of their case?
1: The government says it has other evidence, like telephone intercepts. But losing the confessions has to be a big blow. And we know prosecutors have doubts about trying this case because 2 years ago, they announced they were going to stop pursuing a trial and had instead agreed to plea deals. The defendants would plead guilty and get up to life in prison rather than face the death penalty. Ian Moss is a former government attorney who's worked on a variety of Guantanamo issues, and he thinks the plea agreements are the only way to resolve this.
2: It's a pipe dream to think that these men will be put to death. I don't believe you can put someone to death given what their treatment was.
1: But former Defense Secretary Lloyd Austin retracted those plea agreements, and that has created a whole new ongoing legal fight about whether those deals are valid. That's been appealed up to the Supreme Court, and we're waiting to hear whether the court will take up that case.
0: Meanwhile, the families of 9/11 victims have been waiting and waiting for closure that doesn't come. You have been speaking with some of them. What have they told you?
1: Yes, these families disagree on a lot, including whether plea deals are a good idea, but they are united in their exhaustion. Many of them are disappointed, they're exasperated, they're in disbelief that this is still going on. One person that I check in with regularly is Colleen Kelly. Her brother died in the World Trade Center collapse, and this is what Colleen told me last week.
3: I think I've gotten much more protective over the years with so many setbacks and then jumps forward and then a setback and then a jump forward that each time I hear of a big development in the case, I really kind of almost flatline it.
1: As an example, a trial date for the 9/11 case was recently set for June 2028. But Colleen Kelly says she's lowering her expectations since delays are commonplace at Guantanamo and a lot could happen that could derail that start date.
0: That is NPR Sasha Pfeiffer. Sasha, thank you.
1: You're welcome.
0: This is Morning Edition from NPR News. I'm Michelle Martin.
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1: Good morning, I'm Steve Inskeep with important sports news. The Kansas City Royals hosted a home bun race. They put a giant inflatable hot dog in the stands and also dropped a giant inflatable bun. Fans were supposed to pass them overhead until the dog was in the bun. 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They completed the task within a 35-second time limit, which meant free hot dogs for everyone. Everybody won except the Royals, who lost the game. It's Morning Edition.
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3: You're listening to KRVS. I'm Peggy Dersch. Today, we are speaking with Brandon Motz of the Acadiana Center for the Arts, who's here to tell us about an exciting event coming up in September. First time to perform at the ACA. Brandon, tell us all about it.
4: That's right. We have one night, three artists, infinite possibilities. We are bringing the International Dance Festival of New Orleans to Acadiana on Wednesday, September 16th at 7:30.
3: All right. And what will we be seeing? What will we be seeing on stage?
4: Three incredible performances. If you love modern dance, if you love movement, if you love music, this is going to be something you're not going to want to miss. We have a beautiful new premiere work by Aina Allegre of France, a French choreographer who's come to work with Gulf artists or Gulf area dancers in creating a brand new work that is also featuring live music by an all-female brass band.
3: Oh, that's exciting.
4: Exactly. So we're bringing all, you know, this international feel to the New Orleans vibe and the New Orleans sound. And the choreographer is really into, Ina's really into really getting into the meaning of the music and the feeling of the music to create unique dance vocabularies. We also have body percussionist Ryan Johnson. He's performed with Stomp. He's performed with Cirque du Soleil. Dynamic performer, educator, and researcher.
3: Ah.
4: So he's making the music with his body through tap dance movement, through body percussion, through the history of stepping and step movement, as well as exploring the diaspora of percussion music throughout the diaspora. So it's a really fantastic piece there. And then we have Diana Salas, a Brazilian aerialist, circus performer, and she's doing a 20-minute piece up in the air, hanging from the rafters on silks and hoops, truly defying gravity throughout. It's just such a great selection of artists, and we couldn't be prouder to have them on the ACA stage.
3: And all three of these dances performed at the International Dance Festival in New Orleans, and you were selected to come here to the ACA. How did you select these?
4: That's right. So we partnered with Leslie Scott. She's the curator of the International Dance Festival of New Orleans. And when we started discussing the idea of bringing it over this way and what that would look like, she really helped curate these pieces based on the pieces from the larger festival. So the piece with the brass band is actually their residency piece. So the International Dance Festival has commissioned Ina to create this piece. So that one was an obvious fit to make sure that it was being featured more than just once. And then the other two were selected from, you know, there's a number of, you know, over 20 artists performing as part of the festival in New Orleans.
3: Wonderful. Well, when you described the person who would be delighted by this performance, you were describing me. I love dance, and it's very exciting to have this kind of dance being brought to our community, you know, this level of artistry. So
4: yeah, it's high level, it's interesting, and it's new. So it really is for everybody.
3: Right. And people can get tickets on the ACA website. Again, the performance is September the 16th. Well, Brandon, thank you so much for joining us and letting us know about the International Dance Festival of New Orleans coming to the ACA.
4: Thanks, Peggy.
3: I'm Peggy Dersch. Thanks for listening and stay tuned for more KRVS.
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9: From Marketplace in Washington, I'm Kimberly Adams. As of today, we're a little less than 8 weeks out from the midterm elections, and it definitely looks like we're in for one of those it's-the-economy-stupid elections. Ipsos and Reuters just released a poll finding that 3 in 4 voters think their own cost of living is heading down the wrong track. Marketplace's Mitchell Hartman has more.
11: About 60% of Americans don't think their family has a good chance of improving their standard of living, says Johnny Sawyer at public opinion firm Ipsos. And
12: almost half of registered voters, they say the cost of living is going to be the most important issue for them, regardless of political affiliation.
11: That's partly gas prices, which hit an all-time high for August, according to AAA, but also groceries, electricity, and rent. Also putting voters on edge, says Sawyer.
12: How uncertain the economic environment is, with no end in sight to the current war in Iran, and then add in what's going on with Canada. Ultimately, they hold the president accountable, and you can see that in his approval rating. Cost of living, he's at about 70% disapprove.
11: Consumer sentiment fell sharply in August, according to the University of Michigan survey. Director Joanne Hsu says people of all political persuasions got more bummed out, but
13: the decline was particularly strong among Republicans.
11: Hsu says most Republicans still support the president's policies on trade and Iran.
13: But they were expecting those to yield faster results. Those who are Republican tell us that, you know, as soon as the Iran conflict is over, gas prices are going to fall. But, you know, 7 months on, they're quite frustrated.
11: As for voters' priorities, Ipsos finds Americans most want Congress to address the high costs of health care, housing, and groceries. Ranking lower on the list, gas, electricity, and childcare. I'm Mitchell Hartman for Marketplace.

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3: 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I'm Peggy Dersch, and today I am speaking with Paige Miller from Downtown Lafayette Unlimited. 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
4: We are so excited for Golf Brew. So Golf Brew is one of the largest beer festivals in the Gulf South, and we are so excited to take it over this year. It'll be September 19th from 3 p.m. to 7 p.m., and we'll have over 200 beers for people to sample.
3: 200 beers. How does this work, Paige? We buy a ticket, and then what?
4: Absolutely. Buy your ticket either online or at one of our ticket tents the day of. You'll receive your bracelet that gives our volunteers the go-ahead to pour you beer samples, and then you can basically just drink until your heart's content or until 7 p.m. when we shut the festival down.
3: So it goes from 3 till 7?
4: 3 p.m. to 7 p.m., yes.
3: 7 p.m. So we stroll around downtown and we'll, see some brew stops,
4: yeah,
3: correct?
4: You'll see our brew stops, which will have about 10 to 15 brews at each stop. And then you'll also see smaller tents. There are Meet the Brewer tents where you can actually talk to the guys or girls who are brewing the beer that you're sampling. You can ask them any questions. They're super knowledgeable about the brands that they'll have there. And so we're super excited about it.
3: And we'll sample local beers as well.
4: Absolutely.
3: As national beers?
4: Yes, national beers and local beers. We have everyone from Anheuser-Busch and Urban South to Bayou Teche Brewing and the Vermilionville Brew Houses. We'll also have the Dead Yeast Society, Acadiana's home brewers out there with their own brews.
3: That's exciting. That'd be fun to talk to them about. So how do you make beer?
4: Exactly.
3: So what's new for this year?
4: So new this year, we have a couple things. We brought in our Cox Food Court, where if you're hungry and you want something more than just the pretzel necklaces we'll have at our merch tent, you can go to one of the restaurants in the food court and grab a bite to eat, grab something to snack on. We're also partnering with some nonprofit organizations this year.
3: Right.
4: They are coming in and they're staffing our second shift brew stops, and they'll be able to collect tips on behalf of their organization, and they'll keep 100% of their tips. So we're excited to partner with that as well and kind of promote other organizations as well as our own.
3: And you'll have music.
4: And we'll have music. We have three fantastic bands. We have Whack, Double Knockout, and Magic Crawfish performing on the Parc Sans Souci stage.
3: And that's throughout that four-hour
4: period? Throughout the event, yes. There will be a couple, about 30-minute break in between each set for the bands to just kind of like reset the stage and everything. But yeah, for the most part.
3: So as we wrap up, is there anything else you need to remind our listeners? I guess remind us, how do we get tickets?
4: Yeah, so get tickets. You can either go on our website if you like to plan in advance.
3: And that website would be?
4: downtownlafayette.org. And we have tickets available for our general admission, which lets you sample all the beers, as well as our designated driver tickets for our friends getting everyone else safely home. We'll have mocktails and non-alcoholic beer for you. Or you can wait until day of and you can grab a ticket at one of our ticket tents. tickets.
3: Just be sure to bring your ID.
4: Exactly. Right. Whether you bought your ticket beforehand or day of, bring a valid ID.
3: Okay, so Gulf Brew Fest, September 19th, downtown Lafayette. 200 beers to sample, mm-hmm. and lots of mocktails and non-alcoholics as well.
4: Yes.
3: Paige, thank you so much for being here and telling us about Gulf Brew. I wish you great weather for the day. But
4: thank
3: speaking from experience, even in the rain, it's still a lot of fun.
4: Absolutely.
3: Right? Well, thank you so much for joining us and telling us all about Gulf Brew Fest. I'm Peggy Dersh. Thanks for listening. 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
1: 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I'm Michelle Martin.
11: And I'm Steve Inskeep. Over the summer, the United States reached a ceasefire with Iran that has turned out to involve a good deal of firing. Same seems to be true in Lebanon. The U.S. ally Israel has been seizing territory and destroying villages after a U.S. brokered ceasefire there, which involves Hezbollah, the Lebanese group backed by Iran. NPR's Jane Raff and Jawad Rizkala got unusual access to the Israeli-occupied part of Lebanon, and Jane's here to talk about it. Hi, Jane.
12: Good morning, Steve.
11: How'd you get in?
12: Well, we were traveling with UN peacekeepers. They're called UNIFIL, and we were with a quick reaction force, Finnish peacekeepers, a Finnish contingent, and French medical personnel.
11: Hmm.
12: And Steve, their mission was to scout out new roads in areas that are now under Israeli control. They were scanning for roadside bombs and other hazards. So we're going along these destroyed roads, and we were able to stand up in the turret of the armored vehicle we were in. This is a bit of what we were seeing.
13: We're now a few miles into Israeli-occupied Lebanese territory, and I don't think we've seen a single person in miles. You can see evidence that Israel is indeed here. There are two Israeli flags flying from a building we just passed, fluttering over a completely devastated landscape, burned fields, demolished homes.
12: We saw Hebrew road signs and Israeli military vehicles parked behind netting meant to deter Hezbollah drones.
11: Mm.
12: Steve, we've traveled through a lot of the South over the past 2 years since the war began, and these Israeli demolitions after the ceasefire has made that border area unrecognizable. Israel's defense minister says the destruction is to prevent threats, and he's made clear that Israel wants to ensure that Lebanese residents have nowhere to return to.
11: Hmm. And even as this is happening, I know that there's still fighting between Israel and Hezbollah. Did you see that?
12: Well, that fighting is centered in territory that's still contested further south. The Lebanese government says at least 28 people, and that includes women and children, were killed in Israeli attacks over the last week. We saw smoke rising near the village of Mansouri and a drone. Lieutenant Vili Rivtanen and Staff Sergeant Vila Junilainen from the Finnish contingent explain what's happening.
14: There is a drone right on top of the Almanzuri. You
15: see the drone?
16: There has been an explosion.
14: There is a smoke rising from there.
16: Yeah. Now we are photographing the drone and the surrounding area for a report.
12: So, Steve, for 48 years, UNIFIL's job has been to document ceasefire violations along that border. Their mission is...

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3: After releasing four albums between 2019 and 2024, Bruce Hornsby really wanted to take a break. But the music simply wouldn't stop coming. On the way, Bruce talks about making his latest album, Indigo Park, and about some of the things that pushed him to keep recording.
4: I think I was inspired by all the affirmation I was getting regarding these records and also the young indie musicians that had shouted me out.
3: 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And he explains what he does when he has a hard time recalling certain memories.
4: Note to self, relax and let it come. It will come. It may not, but most likely it'll come.
3: A conversation with Bruce Hornsby today. I'm Raina Duras. This is World Cafe.

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2: Hope you're having a good one. It is World Cafe. Raina Dura is with you, playing you some tunes today. Thanks for letting me join you and soundtrack a bit of your day. You will hear a conversation with Bruce Hornsby a little later on this hour. But first, wanted to play a song from one of the many, many guests he has on his new album, Indigo Park. We will talk about what it was like to work with Ezra Koenig of Vampire Weekend and how that all came about. Here's Vampire Weekend. This is Diane Young on World Cafe.

0: Bruce Hornsby with Bob Weir on that song. Might as well be me, Florinda. It is a song from Bruce Hornsby's latest album, Indigo Park. I'm Marina Duras. This is World Cafe. We talked at the beginning of this interview about how this album, you were looking back more. You were thinking about memory. And
1: looking
0: kind of,
1: back, but looking at the present too.
0: Of course, of course. But how you kind of made peace with some of those memories and found a positive way to look at them. Why do you think this was the right time for that? Why do you think you're in that kind of mood?
1: I don't know. I'm pretty good at flogging myself. I'm a fairly intense self-critic, which I think you have to be in this game. I would always go to the local record store when there were record stores and hear the young self-appointed arbiters of taste who hung out at the record store spouting off about the latest, say, Sting record or something, somebody who's great. And you could fill in the blanks. And they'd be just ragging on this new record, you know, by this titan. And I'm sitting there. I never really said this to them, but what I would always think was, you know, you're, because I knew they were also aspiring musicians. So I wanted to say, okay, you're so hard on this music. Let's hear what you got. Are you as hard as you are? You as hard on yourself as you are on everybody else? Chances are no is the answer. And that doesn't bode well for you. So I would think that when I would hear people talking like that, because I was a tough self-critic. I'm not a big fan. I think this is well known of my early records, the really popular ones, because I'm not a fan of that singer. Mm. I feel like now it's a whole different thing. Slow learner is what I'd call myself. So I don't know if this is answering your question, but that's where it led me. That's where the question led me.
0: I read you say it's just an old bastard looking back. To be honest, I've found a path to grow old gracefully with help from some newborn friends of mine. And that phrase, "grow old gracefully," I feel like, you know, you hear that phrase all the time, but it means different things to different people. What does it mean to you to grow old gracefully?
1: Well, the key part of that phrase is the last part of it, with some help from great new friends. Mm-hmm. In 2013 or so, I started getting all these Google alerts about this guy named Justin Vernon and his band Bon Iver. Of course, when I read it, I thought it was probably Bon Iver, as he jokes about people calling him Mr. Iver, which is so funny. And he was shouting me out as an influence on him when he was younger. So, of course, that made me curious about this person. I didn't know anything about it. Then I found out quickly that he'd been a pretty prominent force in the music world since 08, 09. So Justin Vernon opened this door for me, and I walked through this door into this room only to find out there were a whole lot more people in this room who felt about me the way he had felt.
0: So with all of those newfound friends, why was Ezra Koenig the right person for Memory Palace?
1: Yeah, it was just an instinct. We were sitting in the studio, and I thought, talking to Tony about it, I said, okay, these are my ideas for someone to sing this background, to have a different color vocally on this song. I named an older gentleman, a friend of ours, and I named Ezra. And Tony says, no, Ezra, of course. Ezra's the call. Tony's a man of great certitude. This is correct. This is great. This is terrible. So, which is great. It's fun because we have a very sort of silly relationship. Everything's a joke, or can be. I called him Ezra up right in the studio, and he picks up. I said, hey, you want to sing on my record? Yeah. Okay, good. I'll let you know. So we've talked a little longer than that, but basically that was it. And so he's just become that kind of friend.
0: Yeah. Well, I know we talked earlier in the interview about Memory Palace a bit, but now that people are about to hear it, maybe you could dig into writing this song, what the song is about, and what we should listen for here.
1: So I had this idea based on the first song I wrote, Indigo Park, that I wanted to chronicle a bit of the aging process and how it's affecting me in my own experience with this. And one of the challenges, standard challenges with aging is retaining memory. I read a very interesting New York Times. I love the Science Times. It comes out in the Times every Tuesday.
0: Yeah.
1: I'm a total devotee. And they had an article about this subject. And the person writing the article basically said, for all you old timers out there, don't freak out. Don't worry about this. You have a whole lot of information in your head, a whole lot more if you're 70 than you did when you were 30 or 40 or 50. If you're trying to remember a name, say, give yourself a little time and it's going to come. And that, be patient.
0: Yeah.
1: It might be the next day. Most likely it's going to be in the next 30 seconds. And that's my experience. So I've taken that to heart and gone, okay, man, note to self, relax and let it come. It will come. It may not, but most likely it'll come.
0: We're going to hear your live performance of Memory Palace. It's Bruce Hornsby and the Noisemakers here on World Cafe.

0: That's Bruce Hornsby's Memory Palace live for World Cafe. It's on his new album, Indigo Park. And Bruce has been my guest today. Bruce, thank you so much. This has been so much fun.
1: Thanks for being interested and knowledgeable about what I do. It's great. It's always a pleasure. Thank you.
0: Thank you. I'm Raina Duras, back in a moment with more World Cafe.
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0: Back into your music on World Cafe. I'm Raina Duras. This is Tedeschi Trucks Band, joined by Trey Anastasio, doing their version of Layla. It's from their recording of their performance of that entire Derek and the Dominoes album that they did live back in 2019.

0: Make sure you're subscribed to the World Cafe podcast wherever you get your podcasts so you don't miss a brand new session with Old Crow Medicine Show next Monday on the show. You just heard them with Wagon Wheel. Coming up to the end of the hour here, I want to say thanks to Bruce Hornsby for being on the show and thanks to World Cafe producer Miguel Perez for his work on that session. 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We produce this show at WXPN at the University of Pennsylvania in Philadelphia. I'm Raina Duras. 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
0: Fontaines D.C. are coming back. A bit over a month to go until Fontaines release their new album. Later on this hour, play this track from it so you can get excited.

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0: Hey, it's Raina. This is World Cafe. Last week, we wrapped up our new Sense of Place Dublin series, and it's part of a long-running tradition where we go to a city and dig into its music scene. For Live from the Archives today, we're starting with a performance captured almost 25 years ago for Sense of Place Pittsburgh. In 2002, the cafe visited Pittsburgh and hung out with the band Rusted Root. And even though Rusted Root had released this song about a decade before that, it was having a big moment thanks to being included in the 2002 kids movie Ice Age. And there's a good chance all this time later you will end up with it stuck in your head after hearing it. Live for the World Cafe, Rusted Root, Send Me On My Way.

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0: A little over a month until the highly anticipated new album from Fontaines D.C. comes out. So excited for that. I'm Rena Duras, World Cafe. That album will be called Dopamine Chamber. It's out October 16th. Here's a bit of what we have so far from this new record. Marianne, Fontaines D.C.

0: Fish and Whistle. That's some John Prine to close things out here today. Thank you for supporting public radio and this station you are hearing World Cafe on right now. They're the reason that this is all possible, along with the team who make it. So big thanks to them, too. We produce this show at WXPN at the University of Pennsylvania in Philadelphia. My name is Raina Duras. Thanks for listening to World Cafe from NPR.
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Grand, live from Cypress Lake Studios from the campus of the University of Louisiana at Lafayette, bringing you a gumbo of sounds to fill your soul, or maybe just pass the next couple of hours. We got some good stuff for you ahead. We got brand new music to kick off the program today. Out of Portland, Oregon, the Dalenes bring their country soul sounds to the caravan. We've got a track from them, as well as the latest from the London band Wolf Alice, led by vocalist Ellie Rousel and guitarist Jeff Oddie. They actually cover a song by the Roaches. I managed to see the Roaches back in 1979, I think, at the Kingfish in Baton Rouge. The Roaches were opening up for Leon Redbone, and they performed this song from their debut album. The debut album was actually produced by Robert Fripp of King Crimson. But anyway, we're going to start with a brand new track from the group formed in the New England Conservatory of Music in Boston back in 2004. They have since maintained a successful career, and they have a brand new song. It's called You're Never Around. Yeah, you know the feeling. Here's Lake Street Dive.

two guys cornered me, and I was shaking in my shoes. And one had tattoos on his neck. They both had guns too.

All right, Wolf Alice. This was one of their B-sides from a new issue of those that is just out. And Wolf Alice covering the Roaches track Hammond. I was just saying earlier that I saw the Roaches perform that when the album just came out. They were touring, backing up Leon Redbone. I saw them at the Kingfish in Baton Rouge, 1979. And they performed this song. And I had the album produced by Robert Fripp of King Crimson. We're going to have some King Crimson later on in the hour. I was always wondering if they were talking about maybe Hammond, Louisiana, and Maggie Roach, who wrote the song, confirmed it. So anyway, Wolf Alice with Hammond's song. Before that, the Delines with Maureen's Gone Missing, and Lake Street Dive with their new one, You're Never Around. We're around. Here's the new one from LP, Laura Pergolizzi. It's called Don't Stop.

Stop It and Startin' right now, the Sadies here on the Med Ball. Before that, we heard from Israel Nash, Can't Stop. And we began that set with Don't Stop from the new album Room 12 by LP. LP is singer-songwriter Laura Pergolizzi. You're listening to the Medicine Ball Caravan here on KRVS. We're here live from Cypress Lake Studios until 1 o'clock. Cedric Watson will join us with La Nación Creole as we prepare, beginning tomorrow, September 11th, we begin our KRVS Fall Pledge Drive right here, beginning with the Blues Box. So please consider helping us out. We need it now more than ever, seriously. Again, krvs.org. Keep this station rolling for another year. We're going to get into some sounds, local sounds from the backyard. Stick around during the noon hour. We'll be doing the Medicine Ball calendar, kind of going over a lot of the musical events happening over the weekend. Among them, Michael Juan Nunez, along with Eric Adcock and the Blue Orchestra, will be at the Blue Moon Saloon this Saturday. Let's hear some Michael Juan as we continue the Med Ball. Along with Eric. As we continue plowing on.

0: red gun.
1: Man, why do you think that? That's Boss Kloss, Donnie and Steve Piku and Jeff Thistlewaite and the gang here on the Med Ball from their latest release, Fortune's Told, that came out, was that earlier this year or late last year? I'm forgetting. It's been a constant spin ever since. Loaded Gun from Fortune's Told. Before that, C.C. Adcock, the Lafayette Marquis, from his 2004 release on Yap Rock Records, we heard his track called Loaded Gun. And Michael Juan Nunez, Eric Adcock, from the album Roosta. And plowing on. And we're plowing on here on the Medicine Ball Caravan on KRVS, as we do with an array of programs that span the mind, more or less. If you're into femme frequencies, tune in Friday evenings at 8 p.m. for Siren Waves with your host, Julie B. She's bringing you a little radio mischief and mostly muses. Her episode this week is entitled City Looks Pretty. Also, don't forget Tony Davern's program, Welcome Kind Stranger. It airs on Sunday afternoons at 5 p.m. It should be a fundraising edition. Tony's been in Ireland. I heard he just saw the Undertones there, so, you know, that old punk group. And following Tony at 6 p.m. on Sunday, Valerie Green with Harpistry. This week she'll be exploring the music of Irish harpists and harp guitarists with while pledging for your support. This is the Med Ball on KRVS. Let's go with some more femme frequencies. We've got some Runo Plum, some Bjork, and here's Tao with Tune Yards.

No joke, King Crimson, Indoor Games. Before that, Bjork. And before that, Runo Plume. And Tao. Here's Lulu and the Broadsides.

0: Yeah, our good friend Dana Kurtz, along with James Singleton on the bass there, drooling like a man, talking about Cindy Lou here on the Medicine Ball Caravan. Again, before that, some King Crimson with Indoor Games, Bjork with Atapos, Runo Plume with Sickness, and Tao with Tune Yards and the Linda Lindas, Sick of the Times. We're loving it here on KRVS. We'll be back in 2 minutes with more of MedBall. Here's what sets KRVS apart from other stations. 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
0: All right, Cecil Doyle back with another hour of the Medicine Ball Caravan to wrap up the week. We're making way for tomorrow, where our fall pledge drive begins here, especially during the Blues Box at 9 o'clock. So tune in and help us out, will you, over the next 10 days during our fall pledge drive. Let's keep it local. In a few minutes, we'll be giving you a rundown of the Medicine Ball calendar. In the meantime, we're going to start it off in the backyard. Here's Zach Edwards.

How glad I am. And a great cover there from Chrissy Hynde with the Valve Bone Woe Ensemble. And before that, we heard from Dylan, Rainy Day Women, numbers 12 and 35. And Julian Primo, Making It Right, coming in Making It Right. And we started the set and the hour with Mr. Zach Edwards, Let's Get Right. Yeah, we're going to get right. Get ready. We're going to fill you in on what's going on this weekend, entertainment-wise, club-wise, here on the Medicine Ball Calendar.

All right, let's get to it. On Thursday, this evening, we have Daniel Kulik and Trey Boudreau performing at Whiskey and Vine. Rory Swear will be at Cafe Sydney May. The Has-Beens make it downtown Lafayette to the Hideaway on Lee. And the Troubadour performs at Shucks this evening. Moving to Friday, of course, again, the big event here at KRVS. We begin our fall pledge drive tomorrow. 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And other happenings on Friday. Staffland Stages happens. Chapter 2, Fretboards and Floorboards. The Light and Legacy of Christopher Stafford and the Christopher Stafford Foundation raising funds. It will be happening on Friday evening, 7 p.m. at the Warehouse 535 here in Lafayette. Performing will be the Weary Boys. The Weary Boys, man, I have so many memories of them performing at the Blue Moon Saloon in their early days. The Austin band, the Weary Boys, they're making it back to town. Also performing are the Revelers and Faux Filet with Gary Newman, Elise Riley, Sabre Guzman, and other guests. Again, that's Staffland Stages happening on Friday evening at Warehouse 535. Again, beginning at 7 p.m. Also Friday, we've got Avery Cohen Jr. playing Whiskey and Vine. Gino Delafosse will be at La Poussière. Wayne Singleton and Same Old Two-Step will be at the Hideaway on Lee. You and the Wrecking Crew bring it to El Paso Mexican Grill Friday. Jared Crenshaw, local singer-songwriter, performs Adopted Dog Brewing on Friday. Julie Williams will tinkle the ivories at Charlie G's. Leif Mesh performs at Cafe Sydney May. The Ridge Runners reunion show happens at the Rockin' Bowl Friday night. The Envies play Shucks. The Hot Links will be at the Ruins. The Preservatives will be at the Blue Moon Saloon Friday night. Yvette Landry will be at Buck and Johnny's Friday night. O.P. Hendrix plays Panorama Music House in Lake Charles. And, that covers it for a Friday. Moving to Saturday, we got Ki Yoon and the Zydeco Masters doing the Zydeco breakfast thing at Buck and Johnny's. That kicks off at around 8 in the morning. Also, at around that same time in the a.m., the Donnie Broussard Band begins at Fred's Lounge in Mamou. Cajun Jams happen every Saturday at Munkus Park here in Lafayette in the morning, at Taunt Marie and Bro Bridge around, maybe 11 o'clock, maybe a little earlier there at Savoy's Music Center in Eunice, and also over at Panorama Music House over in Lake Charles. They have Cajun Jams from 11 a.m. to 2 p.m. on Saturdays. Second Saturday Art Walk happens this Saturday downtown Lafayette, including a great retrospective of the Lafayette Artists Alliance happening at the Acadiana Center for the Arts downtown Lafayette. But lots of things happening at the galleries downtown for Second Saturday Art Walk. Also Saturday, we have what else we got going on Saturday? Trouble Down Tesh will be at the Hideaway on Lee on Saturday. Also, we have Casey Corville at Adopted Dog Brewing. The Zydeco Capital Jam happening at the St. Landry Parish Visitor Center. Dustin Saunier and The Wanted at Lakeview Park. Julie Williams at Charlie G's again. Kip Saunier plays Shucks. Michael Juan Nunez and Eric Adcock and the Blue Orchestra at the Blue Moon Saloon. Also Saturday, it's One Trick Pony at Cypress Cove Landing. Slim and Jim at Cafe Sydney May. Steve Riley and C4 will be at La Poussière. The Chiwis and Few Blue perform at the Rockin' Bowl. TJ Gotro plays Toby's Lounge on Saturday. Also Saturday, Joe will be at the Golden Nugget in Lake Chuck, 8 p.m.
Side Piece and Thing Fish play Panorama Music House in Lake Charles. And Calcasieu, the family band Calcasieu, play at Paul's Rib Shack from 6 until 9 p.m. over in Lake Charles Saturday. Moving to Sunday, the usual thing, Sunday People at Whiskey and Vine. Les Frères Michaud do their Sunday thing at Préjean's at around 11:30. Bal du Dimanche over at Vermilionville, also heard on KRVS beginning at 1 o'clock. This week's performer is Cher Elise, featuring Elise and Steve Riley. Casey Corville will be at Café Sidney May Sunday. Lil Nate at O'Darby's Pub in Cameron Crow. Julie Williams returns to Charlie G Sunday. Rusty Matoire and Zydeco Crush at the Rockin' Bowl. The Swamp Blues Revival will be at the Silver Slipper. And Prend Courage at Hideaway on Lee on Sunday. And every Monday, Stephen D. Cohen and his blues band play the Blue Moon Saloon featuring Ronnie Weiss and Lynn Fournette. And don't forget, Cedric Watson's up in about 35 minutes with La Nación Creole here on KRVS, radio that sounds like home. Keep home running. Fall Pledge Drive kicking off tomorrow, September 11th, here on radio that sounds like home, KRVS. Here's Horace Trahan.

and the caterpillar shedding its skin to find the butterfly within. That's Donovan here on the Medball Caravan on KRVS, a track I used to hear on the school bus when I was, maybe a freshman in high school, back 1968-ish. And before that, same knife cut the sheep, cut the goat. Some preaching going down from none other than Horace Traha here on the Medicine Ball Caravan. Let's do one more from Donovan. This was probably one of my favorite 45 RPMs in 1968. I used to keep the arm up on my record player, and where it would just, when it would finish, the record would just go over and over. This one?

All right, Tori Amos here on the Med Ball. That was In Times of Dragons, title track to her latest release. Metric, before that, with Time is a Bomb, a band out of Toronto. And from Melbourne, Australia, Civic started the set with Hourglass. Here on the Med Ball on KRVS, here's St. Vincent.

on the Med Ball. That final set consisted of St. Vincent doing Big Time Nothing, followed by A La La's with Right on Time.

0: Oz with Right on Time, and Flying on the Wings of Time with Tame Impala as we wrap up this edition of the Medicine Ball Caravan. And the Wings of Time are calling on me to shut this down, pack things up, make way for Cedric Watson, who's coming up with La Nación Creole. Once again, KRVS's Fall Pledge Drive begins tomorrow. It'll be there for 10 days, beginning, especially during Raul Bro, during the Blues Box, 9 o'clock. 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I'm Cecil Doyle. Go out and make it a great weekend. Life is a whole, man. Dig.
1: 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Cajun, Zydeco, Swamp Pop, Rock, singer-songwriters, and then some. 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

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I'm playing for y'all right here on the Creole Nation every Sunday. Oui, c'était une chanson qui s'appelle Merci Bon Dieu. Alors, let's keep it rolling with some Cedric Watson, Me, Myself, and I. Something I wrote called Zydeco Paradise.

Yes, indeed, y'all. I want to tell y'all that we are encouraging everybody for this fall, focusing on getting new members to KRVS, but also for everyone to renew their memberships, because that's what keeps these shows rolling and keep us on the air, y'all. It's very important. And there are also gifts that come along with those who give donations and become members. 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And you can just go to krvs.org and you can donate there today, y'all. Thank you so much. I have more to tell you later.

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Yes, my friends, I hope y'all like that expression, mes amis, because that's what you're going to hear right here at La Nación Creole, where I give y'all some of the best Creole music, y'all, in all of the world, where people speak Creole based in French language, just like here in Louisiana, and where they have a beautiful Creole culture. And I'm able to share this beautiful Creole culture and language with y'all through this radio show because of y'all becoming members and all of the donations from our members and people who have renewed their membership, for example. 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And that's what makes this whole beautiful thing we have here at KRVS so possible. 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The members, there are benefits and gifts for the donations and memberships and members. 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There's many different things you can go check it out. Allons continuer avec d'autres musique.

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Classy and classic. Yes. Right here on 88.7 KRVS. Ici, t'es avec moi, Cédric Watson, tous les dimanches l'après-midi. Oui, 4 heures jusqu'à 5 heures l'après-midi. I want to thank y'all for being here with me and showing your support to KRVS. 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These are very important things for us because it keeps us on the air and keeps us giving y'all these great sounds and this great music and just very beautiful thing we have here, y'all, in South Louisiana. And we can share it with the world and everyone even here through, you know, NPR radio stations like what we have here. I want to thank y'all for tuning in to my show. I'm Cedric Watson. The show is called La Nación Creole. And I share beautiful Creole music from Louisiana and all over. Yes, once again, y'all, go to krvs.org and encourage others to become members and renew their membership too. And, you know, you can go and get more information on this on krvs.org. You know, you can even call 337-482-1437. All right, y'all. 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

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I'm NPR's Debbie Elliott. 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

0: settle in at Jukes, Cantinas, and Ballrooms every Saturday at 4 p.m. as we find the sweet spot where country meets soul, Tejano meets swamp pop, and Conjunto meets Zydeco. Yes, no
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5: Hello, my friends. Bonjour. 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

Ain't Nothing Happening, But a Whole Lot of Moving Groovin' on Funkify Your Life and listener-supported KRVS, radio that sounds like home. I'm Dan Phillips, back with another playlist packed with vinyl and digital tracks from or connected to New Orleans, the greater Gulf South, and beyond. We begin with the band Ripple, who started out in Michigan but ended up in Atlanta during their run. From their 1973 self-titled first album, this one is very simply titled A Funky Song.

That's the great Solomon Burke on Get Up and Do Something from the soundtrack he created with his son for the 1972 movie Cool Breeze. Before it, the New Orleans band Sam and the Soul Machine, headed by keyboardist Sam Henry Jr., did his tune, Thesis, a 1969 session that was unreleased for decades. A series of bad breaks kept them from being any competition to the Meters. And way back in the set, also in 1969, Mickey and the Soul Generation from San Antonio, Texas, did their timely tune, Football. Coming right up on Funkify Your Life and KRVS Public Media is a cut from the 2025 album, Audience with the Queen, by Galactic and Irma Thomas.

In that set, I played a deep cut from 1972, Lord Bless My Woman, by a Houston band, the Masters of Soul. It's off a single for the Ovid label over there. Then we bounced back to New Orleans in 1950 for Little Miss Muffet by singer, pianist, and songwriter Archibald, a.k.a. Leon T. Gross. And finally came a rare 1963 single cut, I Found a Little Girl by Eddie Bow, recorded in NOLA with the AFO band. And next on Funkify Your Life and KRVS, let's hear the Los Angeles band, Little Feet, Do Straight from the Heart, from their 1979 album, Down on the Farm, released shortly after the passing of singer and slide guitarist Lowell George.

mother took a monkey for a ride in the air. The monkey thought that everything was on the square. The mother tried to throw the monkey off his back, but the monkey grabbed his neck and said, "Now listen, Jack, straighten up and fly right. Straighten up and fly right.

up. The buzzer told the monkey, you are choking me. Release your hold and I will set you free. 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Straighten up and fly right. 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

0: and stay right. 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Cool down, Papa, don't you blow your top. 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
1: Mid-set on Funkify Your Life, British soul jazz fusion band, Brian Auger's Oblivion Express, gave us the title track of their 1974 album, Straight Ahead. Then we went way back to 1943 and caught the Nat King Cole Trio live doing their novelty classic, Straighten Up and Fly Right. And coming back to this century now, 2015 to be exact, New Orleans soul jazz organist Charlie Denard delivers his number, Booby Trap, with Todd Duke on guitar and drummer Doug

from the 2026 vinyl album, Two Worlds. That was Crescent City jazz guitarist Steve Mazikowski with Family and Friends on Origin of Sin, written and sung by his daughter, Sasha. Well, it's nearly time to shut down this edition of Funkify Your Life, produced locally in the Funk Bunker at the Funky Chateau by yours truly, Dan Phillips, for broadcast only on listener-supported KRVS, radio that sounds like home, a nonprofit public service of the University of Louisiana Lafayette since 1963. 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
1: Good afternoon and welcome to Après-Midi on KRVS 88.7 FM. I'm Daniel Ladmoreau. Thank you for being with us today. And in studio with me is Michael Crotty, who is on the staff, the faculty of the UL Dance program here. And the fall semester is in full swing. And of course, that means he gets very busy and has quite the slate of programming for the UL Dance department. Michael, thank you for joining us on OPMED. And so why don't you tell us about what you got coming up here, because it's quite exciting and it's quite a lot.
2: Yeah, so first, thank you for having me. I'm with the UL Lafayette Dance Program. We're the first BFA program in the state of Louisiana. I often joke that we are small, but we are mighty. And as a result, we have some really exceptional students and a lot of performance opportunities coming up. The first one we have is Fall Dance, which is going to be October 19th at 6 p.m. at the Hilliard Art Museum. This is a collaboration that's been occurring for 4 years, and we're very thankful to Molly Rowan, the museum, for enabling us to perform there. So this is a site-specific concert where students from across campus create works as a response to the exhibitions on display. It's exciting, it's visceral, it's immersive. The dancers are very up close and personal, and a lot is revealed about the exceptional works on display at the museum. And then after that, we have State of La Danse. That is our big main stage concert in Angel Hall. That's going to be November 19th through the 21st at 7 p.m. And there's an additional show on Saturday, November 21st at 2 p.m. And tickets are available through our Instagram site. Please follow us at UL Lafayette Dance, where you can find information about Fall Dance and State of La Danse.
1: Tell us a little bit about the dance program's mission.
2: So the mission is to prepare students to work in the field now. So we have conservatory level training that essentially means our standards are very high. We are very rigorous. So students will sweat, move, and become professional dancers in that regard. And in addition, they take courses in dance improvisation, composition, group choreography, pedagogy. They're learning how to teach. We also have a very exciting internship course that is the spring semester of their senior year. And prior to that, students have a capstone course where they build professional projects in collaboration with Dr. Shirley and the College of Business, Acadiana Center for the Arts, and other entities that are involved. That's most of them. Throw in dance history, and then throw in dance and world cultures, music for dance. So we are robust. We prepare dancers to be professionals in the field now.
1: So let's talk a little bit more about the fall dance at the Hilliard. You started that a couple of years ago.
2: Yeah.
1: And it kind of started off small and intimate. And

0: Yeah,
1: it has quite it's grown.
0: Yeah, it's a pretty exciting event. So it's when I moved here in fall 2022, I was really taken by the museum site and the exhibition on display. So I worked with the museum director there at the time, and I said, "Can our students choreograph as a response to the exhibitions that are in the museum, in particular Stephen Senegal's When Monsters Tremble?" So students in their dance composition course created pieces as a response to that exhibition, and we gained a lot of momentum and popularity. It was also a part of our mission. We didn't want to just involve dance majors. We wanted to cast the net wide and have anyone interested in dance and movement from across campus participate. So past participants have included the Royales on campus, Infinity Dance Group, Greek Life. We've also worked with collaborations with the College of Architecture. So Ashley Boykins and my colleague, Professor Alex McBride, collaborated to choreograph a work that was a response to the architecture in the space. So yeah, it's really robust. It's exciting. The dancers are up close and personal, and it enables audiences to experience dance and visual art in a very visible way, and they work together, and it's a beautiful collaboration. So yes, that's October 19th at 6 p.m.
1: Terrific. So just a quick break to let everybody know what they're listening to. This is Opry Midi on KRVS 88.7. With me in studio is Michael Crotty with the UL dance program. And speaking of dating myself, this group goes back a long way with the UL dance program, the State of La Danse. And it's another group that I over the years, have known several dancers that have come out of it. Yes. Wonderful dancers, and I'm glad that they're still very active. And let's talk a little bit about their thing coming up in November, their event in November.
0: Yeah, so State of La Danse is a staple for the dance program. And as I shared, it is a concert that features choreography from guest artists and from faculty. So it really showcases not only the exceptional faculty we have, but also the relationships we have with dancers and choreographers, not only in the state, but the region, the country, and we've even had international artists from Italy who were with us. So it's a really also exciting opportunity to showcase what we have in Lafayette, which is exceptional, and then bring in outside voices to choreograph on our students. So we're very excited. Again, that concert is November 19th through the 21st at 7 p.m., 21st at 2 p.m., and you can access all the tickets on our Instagram.
1: Now, that's current and past, but now you've got some stuff coming up in the future.
0: We do.
1: With the future.
0: Yes, yes. So, State of La Danse this year, we're going to have a number of choreographers. We have Macy Romero, who's on faculty at UL Lafayette. So our second choreographer is Taylor Elliott, coming to us from Chicago. And our third choreographer is recent UL Lafayette alumni, Amira Menard. So Amira graduated the spring 2026 semester, and we were so taken and proud of the work she did in this curriculum that we invited her to be a choreographer for this concert. It's also going to feature work from assistant professor Alex McBride, who's creating an original work. And then we're actually restaging a classical ballet that's going to be directed and curated by my colleague, Professor Marie Broussard.
1: Great. And then and then in the spring, we have something coming up.
0: Yes.
1: LA Moves. So that's
0: There's quite a lot. So in the spring, January 30th, we're going to have our second inaugural LA Moves Dance Festival. This festival is open to dancers grades 5th through 12, along with dance professionals in the area and dance educators. This day is really exciting. It's the first of its kind in the state of Louisiana. We're expecting around 200 participants, and it's going to include three blocks of classes that are going to be instructed from guest artists. And then the end is going to culminate in an audition. That audition is going to be comprised of several dance festivals from around the country who are we're going to offer auditions on site for their summer programs in which scholarships are available. So again, three classes, scholarships on site for various summer programs and scholarships to attend those. Also, dance educators who participate, so that can be educators from any period in their professional teaching life. We're going to offer a professional development block that's exclusive for dance teachers to talk about things specific to dance education. So We're really excited. This is an exciting event. All this information is going to be available on our Instagram. Oh, and we feed you. So if you participate, we feed you. Yep. So it's, you can expect to be there all day.
1: Well, terrific. As, you know, as we get closer, we'll have you back.
0: Yes, wonderful.
1: Here on Opry Media to talk about it again, just wonderful. To remind everyone, yeah. But we just to give it a little pre-announcement of what's coming up. Because that's important. Yeah. Thank you, Matt, for coming in today. Michael, sorry.
0: It's okay.
1: For coming in today to talk about UL Dance. It's a very exciting program and a very active thing going on you got in the UL Dance program now. We will archive this conversation with all the details under Opry Me D on Spotify and at our website, krvs.org. You can look under programs to find it. We live in a just this beautifully, naturally beautiful and culturally diverse, engaged, and creative area of the world. And KRVS and Opry Me D is the place to keep up with so many of the cultural, artistic, and community events around the region that we call home. Michael Crotty, again, thank you for joining us on Opry Me D. We'll have you back in the spring to talk about the LA Moves Dance Festival. And to everyone else, have a good afternoon.

0: Good afternoon, and welcome to Après Midi on KRVS. We're the show that brings you conversations from folks doing great things in our community. My name is Peggy Dersch, and my guest today is Brandon Motz of the Acadiana Center for the Arts. And Brandon is here to talk about a first-time event that the ACA is hosting, the International Dance Festival of New Orleans. And Brandon, I'm particularly interested in this because I'm a dance geek. I'm not a dancer, but I love dance performance. So tell us about the International Dance Festival.
1: Well, I'm so excited, number one, to be here and talk with you, and number two, that you're so excited about this program, because I am too. The International Dance Festival of New Orleans is an international contemporary dance festival that's held, has been held the last 4 years, the weekend after Labor Day in New Orleans. And we started talking and wanted to find a way to bring these great international and Gulf Coast artists to Acadiana, because they're the right size. It's really interesting new movement. And we were able to work out an arrangement to bring three of the dances that are premiering or being performed in New Orleans, and bringing them here to the ACA stage.
0: And how did those three get selected?
1: Well, Leslie Scott, who curates the festival in New Orleans, does a great job of working with artists from around the world, and we let her have free rein. So she came up with a really great program of three very different, very unique pieces to bring to the stage. The first is a new piece by Aina Allegre. She is a French choreographer, and she actually is setting this dance and premiering this dance for the festival this year. It's the residency piece, so it features artists from the Gulf Coast learning this new piece. It also features an all-female brass band as the music, so you get this international piece that's tied to some of the musical vocabulary of New Orleans and of the region. So it's a, I don't know what it's going to look like, but it's going to be dynamic.
0: Very.
1: I know when she talks about her choreography, really views it from the music side. She's inspired by the music. She considers her creating her dance as orchestrating her dance.
0: Very exciting.
1: So it's a perfect, perfect tie-in with that to watch a piece that is brand new, again, commissioned for the International Dance Festival New Orleans residency.
0: Wonderful. And the others?
1: The others? We have a body percussionist, Ryan Johnson. He's performed in Stomp. He's performed with Cirque du Soleil. And he is a dynamic body percussion, tap, stepping, an artist who really brings all of his scholarship of regionalism and tradition and culture into what he calls gumbo theory, where he's layering in all of the history and movement of these dances, and is a dynamic performer who is going to make a lot of noise on stage.
0: I'm excited about that one. So he uses his body not just as a dance instrument, but as a percussion instrument as he's dancing.
1: Yeah, that's right. That is the body, is the music at the same time. So there's, you know, traditional tap elements. But if you've seen Stomp, you know, there's props involved.
0: Yes.
1: There's claps. And especially tying in some of the traditions of stepping and just the diaspora of percussion in general, that it's a really great, super fun, energetic way to view dance.
0: Wow. Sounds like it fits very well with that first piece, but also with a great amount of contrast and, liveliness. Okay.
1: Yes. And if Ryan Johnson is super grounded and making all of that, feeling really into the space, the final piece is going to blow your mind. It's an aerial piece. It's a 20-minute aerial piece from Brazilian circus artist Diana Salas. So she's going to be hanging from the rafters on silks with hoops, doing incredible, mind-blowing movement above the stage.
0: Wow, that's exciting. You know, you've hosted 10 Little Dances mm-hmm. at the ACA, and one of the artists last year used the vertical space above the stage to do a hanging dance, I suppose you would call it. Wow, how exciting.
1: Yeah.
0: Okay.
1: Well, and I love that you actually brought up 10 Tiny mm-hmm. Dances from last year, because another really incredible thing that's happened with this, with the International Dance Festival New Orleans and the ACA programming, is we've actually been able to provide work and artists that are part of the festival in New Orleans.
0: Oh,
1: so for the third year in a row, we have representation. One of the Tiny Dances is being performed Friday night in New Orleans.
0: Wow,
1: the
0: that's
1: Friday
0: exciting.
1: Night concert. So we've had a great mm-hmm. history of that. Last year, Nicole Curtis for us in the Spotlight series did Send on the Clowns.
0: Right.
1: And that was featured in last year's International Dance Festival New Orleans. And the year prior to that, Claire Cook had a piece that was accepted into the festival. So it's also this collaboration mm-hmm. really makes sense. It's really a two-way street, bringing in the incredible dance culture of Louisiana to the world and vice versa.
0: So as we reach about the halfway point, let's at least start giving listeners information about the date, the time, and how to get tickets.
1: That's right. So the performance for the International Dance Festival New Orleans in Acadiana at the Acadiana Center for mm-hmm. the Arts is Wednesday, September 16th at 7:30.
0: And we get tickets on the ACA website?
1: That's right. Tickets are available at our website, acadianacenterforthearts.org.
0: If you're just joining us, you're listening to Après Midi on KRVS. I'm Peggy Dersch, and I'm talking with Brandon Motes of the ACA, Acadiana Center for the Arts, telling us all about an exciting first-time performance here in Acadiana on Wednesday, the 16th of September, the International Dance Festival of New Orleans. It will feature three, right, of the dances
1: yes.
0: that are performing, I guess, this the weekend after Labor Day mm-hmm. in New Orleans. Brandon, this is part of the Spotlight series at the ACA. Can you tell us about that series and what sets it apart?
1: So we're always so proud of all of our variety of programming at the ACA. And the Spotlight series shines that light on what I might call the more traditional performing arts. So that's going to cover dance, theater, classical music is part of that. And it serves both bringing in national and international pieces. And we also like to highlight the professional Acadiana artists that are a part of that community. I'm really excited in October. We're presenting in collaboration with the Black Theater Experience, Where the Sugar's Still Sweet by Brian Eagland, UL grad, Brobridge native, just finished an incredible residency with the National Black Theater in New York City. And we are bringing him home. He's going to, for a beautiful production that we're just super excited to highlight, our own writers, our own creatives.
0: Right. And local actors.
1: And local actors.
0: Yes.
1: And of course, we've had pieces in the past, like 10 Tiny Dances, featuring 10 local choreographers mm-hmm. and a cast of local dancers. It's just a really great opportunity to highlight that type of programming,
0: yeah.
1: again, in our beautiful space. The acoustics are great. The views are great. You really can't beat it.
0: Absolutely. How many performances are there in the Spotlight series every year?
1: It varies. Mm-hmm. It varies year to year. This year we had three productions in the Spotlight series. Next year there's going to be more, but I can't quite announce that yet.
0: Okay.
1: You'll have to stay tuned in the end of October when we'll be announcing our selections for next year. So
0: all
1: a little
0: right.
1: cliffhanger for you.
0: Okay. So as we wrap up, Brandon, remind listeners about the essentials of this exciting performance coming on September 16th, the International Dance Festival.
1: That's right. Wednesday, September 16th, one night, three artists, infinite possibilities. We have the International Dance Festival of New Orleans on the stage with three exciting pieces by choreographer Ina Alegre, featuring an all-female brass band, aerialist and circus performer Diana Salas from Brazil, and Ryan Johnson, body percussionist, tap dance artist. It's going to be fantastic.
0: really exciting that you were able to bring this to Lafayette. Thank you for being here, Brandon. 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
2: And thank you both. 21 minutes past the hour of 3 o'clock, coming up at 4, all things considered. Judith Merriweather joins us in a few minutes with a rundown of some of the events on the calendar. Music this hour begins with a performance by guitarist Pablo Villegas performing with the Philharmonic Orchestra of the Americas, Alondra de la Parra conducting. This is a composition by Manuel Ponce. It's his concerto for guitar and orchestra.

And now a look at what's happening in the arts and culture in South Louisiana. At the Hilliard Art Museum on the UL Lafayette campus, new exhibits will open on Friday, September 18th. 5:30 for members, 6:30 for the public. For information on new exhibits opening at the Hilliard and other activities this month, the website is hilliardmuseum.org. At the Acadiana Center for the Arts, exhibits will be open during Second Saturday Art Walk, which will be this coming Saturday, September 12th. In the Art House, a collection of festivals Acadien et Creole banners and posters. In the side gallery, Aaron Collier's What the Garden Sings. And in the Rayo Family Vault, Lee Lanson, The Game, The Dance, The Come Down. And the Acadiana Center for the Acadiana Symphony Orchestra has opened its 42nd season. Music of the Rolling Stones will be performed on October 22nd at the Hyman Center. The monthly Science on the Bayou will take place this week, September 9th. Starts at 5:30. The program begins at 6 at Adopted Dog in Lafayette. That's at 329 Dulles. In Arneville at the Nunu Arts and Culture Collective, Bill Isles at Nunu Solo Exhibit will open Friday, September 11th from 6 to 9 p.m. At Nunu's, there are also language tables, performances, and many other things happening throughout the month. You can give them a call. You can also sign up for their newsletter. Basin Arts will have its Lineage program honoring artists Chubby Carrier and Linda Fries this week, September 9th from 6 to 10 p.m. For more information on the program and the artists, you can go to the Basin Arts website. And the State of the River Symposium, put together by the Bayou Vermilion Preservation Association, will be held September 18th. The title of this year's State of the River Symposium is Connected by Water, Reimagining Our Watersheds. And for information, you can go to the Bayou Vermilion Preservation Association website. At Cité des Arts, A Few Good Men by Aaron Sorkin will be performed September 10th through the 13th. Information or tickets available at citédesarts.org. The Richard Gula Distinguished Piano Series will feature Dustin Gledhill in a solo piano concert Saturday, September 12th at 7 p.m. in Augel Hall. Art Walk again will be Saturday, September 12th in downtown Lafayette in galleries and exhibit spaces up and down Jefferson Street and on side streets. The Lafayette Genealogical Society will hold their monthly meeting Thursday, September 17th at 6 p.m. at the South Regional Library in Lafayette. The speaker will be Dana David Gravo. The title of her talk is Traitement, Faith Healing and Family Traditions in French Louisiana. All are invited to attend. Plant Fest, which is put on by the Lafayette Parish Master Gardeners, will be held Saturday, September 26th from 8 to 1 p.m. It will be held at 2206 Johnston Street next to Blackham Coliseum. The Abbey Players in Abbeville will perform Sunday in the Park with George, September 11th through the 18th. For information on days and times, you can go to their website or social media. The Levy Humanities Series Fall Keynote will be given by Brandon Taylor. The reception is at 5 and the talk begins at 6 o'clock in Fletcher Auditorium on the UL Lafayette campus. In the Lake area at the historic City Hall Arts and Cultural Center, there are a few exhibits continuing. Creature Continuum by Kat Bertrand and Caleb Davis. Also, June Wayne, The Art of Everything. Opening on the 12th will be the Artisans Gallery and Water Lilies of Light. For information, you can call the Historic City Hall Arts and Cultural Center. The monthly Meet Me at the Market will be held this Saturday, September 12th from 8 until 12 noon. The Imperial Calcasieu Museum's Hall of Heroes is now in the Gibson Library. The museum offers tours for large groups and activities for adults and children. The Literacy Council of Southwest Louisiana is holding the 2026 South Coast Book Festival this Saturday, September 12th from 10 a.m. until 5 p.m. That will be at the Lake Charles Event Center. And KRVS will open the
fall fundraiser this Friday, September 11th. It will run through the following Sunday. Should go through 10 days. Please join us starting on Friday, this coming Friday. 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
5: Difficult decisions were taken in those days, and we often say we hope that no one has to make those decisions again.
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6: I'm Sasha Pfeiffer.
7: And I'm Scott Detrow. A year after the murder of Charlie Kirk, young conservatives wrestle with the future of his movement.
8: I mean, I could tell you exactly where I was. 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
6: Also, with growing skepticism of higher education, a way to reinvent college for the modern era.
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7: Plus, the junk fees you sometimes pay when you're buying a house.
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10: Live from NPR News in Washington, I'm Ryland Barton. The Republican midterm convention in Dallas closes tonight with speeches from President Trump and Vice President J.D. Vance. Last night, Trump promised to send $5,000 to every adult U.S. citizen, but only if Republicans win the midterms. NPR's Tamara Keith has more on whether he can do that.
11: He'd need Congress to pass it, and that would be a tough climb, even if Republicans were to maintain control of the House and the Senate, which is a big if, given the current political climate. The Groundwork Collaborative, an economic think tank, found 15 other instances of Trump promising to send some kind of payment or refund or dividend to Americans just since he returned to office last year, and it still hasn't happened. And some quick math, the bill for this proposed dividend would be more than $1 trillion. Plus, it's illegal to pay or be paid to influence voting.
10: NPR's Tamara Keith reporting. Following the attacks of 9/11, first responders and cleanup crews rushed toward the destruction. Advocates say over 2,000 of them were immigrants who were in the U.S. illegally. NPR's Jasmine Garst reports.
12: Many immigrant workers have gotten workers' comp and help through the James Sedroga 9/11 Health and Compensation Act, but advocates say many without legal status are too scared to apply. Lucelli asked that we withhold her last name for fear of deportation. She worked at Ground Zero wearing a paper mask and rubber gloves. Since then, she's battled breast cancer and asthma. The attack released hundreds of tons of toxic debris into the air. There have been more than 57,000 cancer cases related to exposure. The 9/11 Immigrant Worker Freedom Act would give Ground Zero workers a path to citizenship. It was introduced in 2017 and reintroduced in 2025, but remains stalled in Congress. Jasmine Garst, NPR News, New York.
10: Macy's is counting on higher prices and more luxury items to boost its turnaround plan. The department stores had been struggling to improve its finances for years, now reporting higher sales and a better forecast for the year, as NPR's Alina Selyuk reports.
13: This marks more than a year of growing sales at Macy's after a long stretch of questionable prospects. The department store chain has been remodeling, upgrading its customer service and the things it sells. And the big bet seems to be on luxury and premium brands, going after higher income shoppers who have continued to spend even with a tricky economic backdrop. Executives say Macy's is selling more upscale brands like Ralph Lauren, along with fine jewelry and watches. Its higher-end chain, Bloomingdale's, is driving a lot of growth, with sales up more than 11% in the latest quarter. Macy's is also getting

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1: Hello, you're listening to KRVS, and my name is Beth Chasson. I'm talking today with Leah Orr, the Department Head of English at the University of Louisiana at Lafayette, and Megan Shea, another of the English professors at the university. And today they are here to talk to us about the Levy Humanity series and an upcoming talk with author Brandon Taylor. Tell us more about the series.
2: So the Levy Humanity Series has been going on since 1980 at UL Lafayette, and we bring every year several speakers in creative writing and other topics in the humanities, and usually a keynote in the fall and the spring.
1: And so this event is happening September 23rd. It's a Wednesday night. It's happening at Fletcher Auditorium, and it is open to the public. What can people expect from Brandon Taylor? What kind of work is he known for, and what would make people want to come listen to him talk?
3: Well, Brandon Taylor is originally from Alabama, but he's been living in New York City most recently. His first novel, Real Life, was shortlisted for the Booker Prize, which is the most prestigious long-form fiction prize for English language literature. He's already highly acclaimed because he's just a really beautiful writer. And he writes characters who feel very well developed, have interesting outlooks on the world. So they serve as like a really interesting like prism for, I think, our current moment. He also wrote a short story collection that won the Story Prize, which is the most prestigious, one of the most prestigious prizes for a short story collection published in the United States. And so he's on his fourth book now. He has a new book that came out recently called Minor Black Figures. And that's set in New York and, is following challenges of artistic creation. And also has, a really interesting plot, I think, about how we maybe overly emphasize our concerns about how other people see us and let it get us blocked in our relationships and our creative processes. It's a really beautiful novel.
1: And you said people would have an opportunity to maybe purchase some of these books, certainly get to know him. Tell us some more details about the talk.
2: Yeah, so the event begins at 5 p.m. September 23rd, which is a Wednesday. There's a reception where people will be able to meet with Brandon Taylor. And then his talk will begin at 6 p.m. in Fletcher Auditorium. The reception is also at Fletcher Auditorium on the UL Lafayette campus. And then after the talk, people will have the opportunity to buy books and have them signed by Brandon Taylor. So there's no need to read ahead of time, though all of his books are very readable. Yeah. You can get your own copy at the event. And there's parking available in the Girard Tower parking garage right near the auditorium.
1: Very good information to know. With about a minute left, what else do you think we want to add here? Certainly people can find more information on the university calendar, on the University of Louisiana at Lafayette's Facebook page. There is an event page, you said. So there is information available. What else?
3: I would also add that Brandon Taylor has a lot of his creative works, and as well as like some of his commentary published online. So if anybody wanted to just have a little sample before they showed up, that's very easy to do.
1: Probably a good idea. I love that. All right. Well, thank you both so much for coming in and telling us about this event and about the Levy series and the things that are happening over at the University of Louisiana at Lafayette English Department. We appreciate having Megan Shea and Leah Orr here with us today to talk about the Levy Humanity series and Brandon Taylor author talk. You can find more information about all of this on the University of Louisiana at Lafayette's website. My name is Beth Chasson. Thank you for listening and stay tuned for more KRVS.
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0: This is All Things Considered from NPR News. I'm Sasha Pfeiffer.
9: And I'm Scott Detrow. Junk fees are seemingly everywhere, sometimes even when you're buying a house. NPR's Stephen Bisaha reports on one fee some real estate agents say homeowners should not pay.
10: Kelly McDonald was ready to move on from her one-bedroom rental home in a Cincinnati suburb.
11: You know, we have two cats, one dog, one boyfriend, too many things in a small house.
10: Then McDonald went to a backyard party and met a real estate agent ready to help her buy a bigger house. McDonald figured she could trust her since they run in the same circles, but did not completely let her guard down. Her mom works in commercial real estate, so when she got the contract for working with this new agent, she made sure her mom gave it a look.
11: I was like, she would sniff out things that might be, like, weird.
10: And her mom did see something she thought was weird. The agent wanted to charge McDonald a $425 brokerage fee.
11: This $425 thing seems strange. She mentioned that. She just thought it was like an odd thing to have.
10: Now, $425, that is just a fraction of a percent of what it costs to buy the average home. But these fees are due at closing and can really sting when homebuyers are already scraping the bottom of their savings to cover closing costs. So before agreeing to pay, McDonald wanted to learn more.
11: So I decided to go to Reddit, which is where all my research starts.
10: That's where some commenters warned her this is a junk fee. In contracts, they're typically called admin fees or document storage fees. Real estate agent April Green in South Florida has another name for them, money grabs.
12: I just see it, I've experienced it, and I think they're crap.
10: These fees are not new, but they are becoming more common. She says it's not just buyers getting charged these days, but also home sellers. Green refuses to charge these fees, but says she's seen other agents tack them on.
12: They just put $495 or whatever, and it was just because they could. And so I've had a bad taste in my mouth with the admin fees since then, because what's it really for?
10: Kelly McDonald also wanted to know what this fee was for, so she called up the agent charging her.
11: And to confront her. Well, I was nice about it.
10: The agent apologized and said the company she works for requires she charge the fee. She also said it's industry standard. And in a way, these fees have spread so far, they pretty much are standard now. That's according to Wendy Gilch. She's a fellow at the think tank Consumer Policy Center and wrote a report about these fees.
13: You know, I remember talking about these fees years ago. And I remember a friend of mine saying, she was a Dallas real estate agent. She said, oh, we don't have those here. And now they do.
10: Her report also says these fees have grown in size, in some cases to over $1,000. And another problem Gilch found is that some agents are not disclosing these fees up front and only adding them days or hours before closing.
13: Which is totally inappropriate and not valid to do to a home buyer.
10: The National Association of Realtors represents both agents and their bosses. The group told NPR its members are required to explain and disclose all transaction costs. To be clear, as long as that happens and you sign a contract saying you'll pay these fees, then you are on the hook. So Gilch's advice, when you do see these fees, don't sign.
13: Because we also found that in putting pressure to the agent to say, hey, I'm not paying this fee, then at times the agent will cover it.
10: Kelly McDonald did end up buying a 5-bedroom home with a fireplace and a porch she's looking at while we talk.
11: Yeah, that's my porch. They work hard for it. Stupid porch.
10: Stupid, she says, because of how much money she paid for it and the house. $445,000. Not included was that $425 fee from the first contract. Instead, she negotiated for the home seller to cover it.
11: I kind of feel guilty that they paid for it. You know, I think the realtor should have paid for it.
10: It's also a fee that all these months later, she still doesn't know what it's actually for. Stephen Misaha, NPR News.
0: One of the wonderful things about the arts is that they can sometimes help create something beautiful out of tragedy. NPR's Jennifer Venasco visited a grand piano across the street from the World Trade Center Memorial. That piano is open to everyone. It's part of a program with origins in 9/11.
14: We're in the Oculus in New York's financial district. It's a transit hub, a mall, and something of a tribute to September 11th. Inside is a great cathedral of space, white marble everywhere. On the ground floor, surrounded by a circle of people, is a piano. It's splashed with bright color, yellow, blue, and graffiti tags. In this austere space, it's friendly. Anyone can sit down and play, but today, musician Michael Fennelly is accompanying his friends, Monica Yunus and Camille Zamora, both opera singers, both founders of Sing for Hope, which placed this piano and more than 700 others in hospitals, schools, and public spaces worldwide. But Monica Yunus says the organization was born from the despair and uncertainty surrounding September 11th.
15: Camille and I were students at Juilliard, studying voice. 9/11 happens. The world turns upside down. As young people, we're looking around going, what are we doing? We're studying opera. I love it so much. But where is its place in our world?
16: But we were thinking of our neighbors at the firehouse that day took 12 of their men.
14: That's Camille Zamora. She says they saw the firefighters every day on their way to class.
16: All that we had was sort of this impulse to use our music in some way.
14: They photocopied music and sang with the families of those firefighters waiting to hear whether they made it back from the World Trade Center. Singing together brought meaning in a world that now seemed to be meaningless. But Yunus and Zamora wanted to do more, singing at firehouses turned into singing at hospitals and eventually a lot of different kinds of programming, including bringing these pianos to public spaces. At the Oculus Piano, people take turns sitting and playing a piece or two. There's a composer from Switzerland. There's a kindergartner, and then there's New Yorker and musician Mad Dan. He says there's a group of about 30 people who play regularly on this piano, and they've gotten to know each other.
17: It brings a beautiful vibe. You know, people want to sing with you. They want to play with you. They want to listen, you know?
14: That's because, Zamora says, a public piano is an invitation.
16: I think that invitation to pause, to look up from our phones, to look someone else in the eye, it is vital for our sense of well-being to have this intentional infrastructure for connection.
14: And that connection happens, she says, every time someone sits at one of these pianos. Jennifer Venasco, NPR News, New York.

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1: Hello, you're listening to KRVS. My name is Beth Shassaw. I'm talking today with Kristen Boutte of Faith House Acadiana. She's the Director of Development and Prevention. Kristen, tell us, what is Faith House?
2: So Faith House is a crisis center for anyone who's experiencing abuse within the home, within the relationship. We serve men, women, children, anyone, elderly, anyone who's experiencing any kind of domestic violence or abuse.
1: And you have an event coming up that is going to raise some important funds for these services. Tell us about the event.
2: Yes, so we're super excited. We have an annual event in Avoyelles Parish every year. We do a trivia night. This year, it's Hollywood themed. So it's Hollywood Trivia Night, which is super fun. We have 10 rounds of questions. 10 rounds, meaning we have 10 questions, 10 rounds. It's so much fun. You can dress Hollywood theme, whether it be your favorite character, old glam. People come, dress up, have some Hollywood trivia fun. And we also have a silent auction and a few raffle items there, some live entertainment. So we're super excited. And our live entertainment is from UL, so we're super excited about that. We're just really excited. It is September 18th on a Friday at the Paragon Resort. It begins at 6, which is cocktail hour, and it usually ends about 9 or 10 o'clock.
1: What a fun event. And so there's entertainment for everyone. It doesn't matter if you're a real trivia nerd or not. You can come out and just support. But if you are into trivia, I hear that there's a good mix of both some easy gimme questions, maybe some hard ones. This is for the serious trivia people, assuming.
2: Yes.
1: But it's all to raise funds for this support for this organization, which you have mentioned has two shelters and several other programs.
2: Correct.
1: Tell us a little bit more about that.
2: So Faith House covers 7 parishes. We cover from Vermilion all the way up to Alexandria and Avoyelles Parish. And we have so many different programs. We have 2 emergency shelters. We're super excited about our in-law shelter. We just made a year of being open, and we're able to provide more services to families, put more in emergency housing. We have our Family Justice Center, which is a really neat place if they don't need an emergency shelter, but they need all the services as a non-residential survivor or family. We have partnering agencies. We have the Lafayette Parish Sheriff's Office. We have people from the Sexual Assault Center, Hearts of Hope. We have so many partnering agencies in one building where they don't have to go so many different places to get those services. And we also have a legal portion. We have our advocate. We have a children's program. So we just love the fact that they can go to one place. And we're super pumped. We just had our ribbon cutting for our re-grand opening for the Justice Center that opened up. The Lafayette Parish Sheriff's Department, I'm sorry, Sheriff's Office has a building that they're letting us use.
1: Oh.
2: So we're really excited about that as well.
1: So we have about 30 seconds left. Tell me, what if people need some of your services? What are some good ways for them to be able to get in touch with you?
2: So the best way to get other services is to call our Louisiana Crisis Line at 1-888-411-1333. We have a crisis advocate there ready to accept those calls and get the services that they need.
1: Okay. And for those that want to support, there's Hollywood Trivia Night that's happening September 18th over there at the Paragon Resort. Find more information at Faith House Acadia. 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Thank you so much, Kristen, for joining us. It's been a pleasure to have you here. You can find more information about this event and about Faith House on their website, faithhouseacadiana.com. I'm Beth Shasson. 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
7: 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I'm Scott Detrow.
8: And I'm Sasha Pfeiffer. Utah Republican Governor Spencer Cox has just published a book, but for the record, he says he is not running for president.
9: And I wanted to make that clear from the jump.
8: His book is called Off Ramp: How to Be a Peacemaker in an Age of Contempt. It's an extension of public comments he made after the killing of Charlie Kirk at Utah Valley University.
10: If anyone in the sound of my voice celebrated even a little bit at the news of this shooting, I would beg you to look in the mirror and to see if you can find a better angel in there somewhere.
8: That was exactly 1 year ago, and just today, Cox declared September 10th Charlie Kirk Day in Utah. Governor Cox voted for Donald Trump in 2024. So when we talked about his book, I asked him how his plea for productive disagreement squares with his support for a president who seems to relish conflict.
9: I totally understand the pushback. I got it from friends. I got it from family. You know, I tried for 8 years the other approach, the more antagonistic approach, the not supporting approach, and decided that I needed to disagree better, to try to find a way to have a relationship with someone who saw this issue in particular very differently than I. And because of that, he and I have a very positive relationship. And we've been able to have these discussions about my approach versus his approach and which approach is better and which approach is right. He and I will never agree on that. But we've been able to work on lots of other issues because we have found some common ground. I mean, you referenced my plea to the nation after the assassination of Charlie Kirk. He called me right after that press conference. And he said, you know, I really liked what you said there. He said, I don't know if people buy that, but I appreciated what you said. And ultimately, look, this no president, no governor is going to solve what's broken in our country. Too many Americans have lost close personal friends, have lost family members to politics, where they don't talk to each other anymore. And that number is exploding. And it's incredibly unhealthy. It's bad for our country. It's bad for our souls.
8: Do you think President Trump has been more helpful or hurtful in your message of trying to ratchet down the rhetoric, reduce our contempt, and try to shrink the gulf that has developed between us?
9: Yeah, I mean, if he were here, he would tell you that's not something he's interested in. I mean, he's told me that personally.
8: He's told you that he feels like unifying is not his goal, is not what he thinks would be good for the country?
9: No, not that unifying isn't his goal. I think he would love to unify, but that our approaches are very different. And that's, I think that maybe the best example of this comes from the Charlie Kirk's own memorial. I was there. It was very public, in which Erica Kirk has this moment, right, this incredible healing moment, one of the most amazing Christian moments I've ever experienced, where she forgives very publicly her husband's assassin. And then a few minutes later, you know, President Trump is on stage and he said, you know, Charlie said that we should love our enemies. You know, he says, I just can't do that. I don't remember exact words, but he says, I can't love my enemies. I hate my enemies. And he even apologizes. He says, I'm sorry, Charlie. I'm sorry, Erica.
8: Exactly opposite the message you're trying to send.
9: Yeah, it is exactly the opposite. And that's one area where we are in disagreement.
8: Well, and again, I don't want to belabor this, but because Trump is so central now to all the politics of our country, I understand that for you as a governor and for many other high-level politicians, they have to figure out how to get along with him, even if they don't agree with everything he says and does.
11: But his messaging is so counterproductive to what you are preaching and what your book says that I'm wondering how you reconcile that in terms of your relationship with him.
9: Yeah, the people are unique and different, and we all have our strengths and our weaknesses. This is one where we are just always going to disagree. And yet, that's the whole point of this exercise. We can have relationships with people, even on this issue, that that disagree passionately with us. And I'm going to continue to do that. We also have our own agency, and that is I get to decide how I'm going to govern. And I hope people will judge me on that. And I also want to be clear, I'm not great at this. Every incentive, to President Trump's credit, I guess, like every incentive in politics right now is aligned for his approach, not mine.
11: Like tweets that get a lot of attention, that make headlines.
9: Exactly, the algorithm.
11: As the governor of Utah, you've taken a lot of heat lately for not only supporting Trump, but also supporting data centers, what people consider book bans, a presence of ICE detention facilities. I'm wondering how easy or difficult it was to take your own advice and try to take the high road when you're facing that kind of criticism.
9: I'm the worst possible spokesperson for this because I'm deeply flawed. And it's so much easier to just hammer, tear down our opponents. And I do fall for it sometimes. But I'm working on it. And I appreciate the grace that people have given me when I probably didn't deserve it. And I'm working hard to give that grace to other people. I'm trying to model the very things that that I talk about, trying to practice what I preach. I don't often get it right. I don't always get it right. And I try to apologize when I don't. And I try to do better the next time. And I think that's all we can hope for with our fellow Americans. I like to say there's nothing more un-American than hating our fellow Americans, and I certainly want to not fall into that trap.
11: Yeah. Governor Cox, you promise a positive book, but most of your book until the very end is extremely dark and depressing. And then when I got to your suggestions for how we can all be peacemakers, they felt to me like pretty classic advice for respectful disagreement. I mean, there was a kind of, honestly, a platitude quality to them. Do you think that they're enough given where we are as a country today?
9: Yeah, I really do. And that's the best part of all of this is it's just kind of getting back to basics. There's no magic answer to any of this, except that, again, the good news, and I want to end with the best possible news, and that is 70% of Americans hate where we are right now. They hate the toxicity. They're tired. Yeah. We used to call it the silent majority, now refer to it as the exhausted majority.
11: Right. We're united on that one thing, at least.
9: Yeah, people want something different, want something better. There is a market failure in both parties, but the party that figures this out is going to do very, very well in some future election, and I certainly hope it's my party.
11: That is Spencer Cox. He's the governor of Utah. His new book is Off-Ramp, How to Be a Peacemaker in an Age of Contempt. Governor Cox, thank you.
9: Thank you, Sasha.

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